0: president brought that up and compared it to that, saying this maybe should even be terminated. He wasn't specific about what his plans would be, but certainly indicating he wants to see Pulte go in there and shake things up and limit the size of this sprawling office right now that, of course, oversees spy agencies.
1: ABC's Karen Travers at the White House. The Senate today approving that $70 billion immigration enforcement package. The bill passed without an amendment to address the president's anti-weaponization fund. Senate Minority Leader Chuck Schumer.
2: Republicans are trusting the word of Todd Blanche, who built a career on lying, that the administration will just drop this slush fund.
1: Senator Lisa Murkowski was the lone Republican to join all Democrats in voting the bill down. Now it's headed over to the House. Five astronauts returning to the International Space Station after being ordered by NASA to stay in a docked spacecraft. The agency had told them to don their spacesuits and enter the spacecraft out of an abundance of caution after a recurring air leak in the Russian service module. We're told Russian astronauts are looking into the problem before trying to fix the leak. You're listening to ABC News.
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6: I'm meteorologist Mace Michaels. Partly cloudy tonight, a slight shower and thunderstorm chance, and a low in the mid-50s. For tomorrow, sunshine and warm, highs up into the mid-80s, and climbing up to the upper 80s on Sunday, more sun, a chance of storms Sunday night into Monday. 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
4: From ABC News, I'm Dave Packer. U.S. Central Command says that U.S. forces shot down four Iranian one-way drones fired at the Strait of Hormuz.
5: CENTCOM said the drones posed an immediate threat to regional maritime traffic. It's the latest hostile action U.S. engages in self-defense actions that typically result in Iranian retaliatory attacks. Earlier this week, one such attack on Kuwait's international airport killed one person and injured dozens of others. Luis Martinez, ABC News, Washington.
4: President Trump's new pick for acting director of national intelligence, Bill Pulte, has been in charge of the Federal Housing Agency, where he reduced staff by 25%. Mr. Trump told reporters on Air Force One today he'd like to see that happen at DNI.
6: Trump says he wants Pulte to slash staff at the agency.
7: I wouldn't mind. I've heard that's way too high for way too long.
6: He tells the Wall Street Journal that his acting director, Pulte, is less shackled, saying that sort of gives you more power, you know, for a somewhat limited period of time. Adding he can do a lot of the hard work, and we wouldn't have to saddle somebody that goes in.
4: ABC's Mary Bruce. An appeals court in D.C. hearing oral arguments over President Trump's plan to build a new White House ballroom. Trump's Justice Department doubling down on his authority, saying, quote, if the president wanted to bulldoze the Statue of Liberty, no one could sue to stop him. In the wee hours of the morning.
8: On this vote, the yeas are 52, the nays are 47. This bill, as amended, is passed.
4: After more than 18 hours inside the chambers, Senate Republicans passed a $70 billion immigration enforcement bill after weeks of delays. Alaska Senator Lisa Murkowski is the only Republican to join Democrats in voting against the bill. A ban on President Trump's so-called anti-weaponization fund was not included. It now goes to the House. Better than expected jobs report today, but the stock market down sharply on the prospect of higher interest rates. 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
12: I'm meteorologist Mace Michaels. Partly cloudy tonight, a slight shower and thunderstorm chance, and a low in the mid-50s. For tomorrow, sunshine and warm. Highs up into the mid-80s. And climbing up to the upper 80s on Sunday, more sun. A chance of storms Sunday night into Monday. 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It's 67 right now.

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2: From ABC News, I'm Dave Packard. As the votes are counted in California, the AP now projecting Democrat Javier Becerra has advanced to the general election in the governor's race. Not yet clear who Becerra will face in the general election. His top rivals, Republican Steve Hilton and Democrat Tom Steyer. California historically can take days or weeks, but often the nation isn't focused on the vote count there. Now, state officials are defending the process.
3: In response to criticism from President Trump and Republican gubernatorial candidate Steve Hilton over those slow election results here, California's Secretary of State says in a statement, accuracy before speed. Los Angeles County Registrar Dean Logan says all of the ballots will not be counted for a while.
4: The bulk of our ballots, typically in LA County, are in by 10 days after the election in the count. I don't expect that to be different in this election.
3: Part of the reason is because so many Californians vote by mail and those ballots can take a week to arrive to be counted. Alex Stone, ABC News, Los Angeles.
2: U.S. strikes retaliating after another Iranian provocation.
5: According to U.S. Central Command, the U.S. military struck Iranian coastal radar sites after it brought down four Iranian one-way attack drones headed towards the Strait of Hormuz. CENTCOM said the drones posed an immediate threat to regional maritime traffic.
2: ABC's Louis Martinez covers the Pentagon. An appeals court in Colorado overturned the convictions of two paramedics in Aurora in the death of Elijah McClain. They were accused of giving McClain, a black man, and unarmed, a fatal dose of ketamine as a way to sedate him. Two paramedics convicted of criminally negligent homicide, but the judge said the case should be sent back for a possible retrial. Advocates like Midian Schaffner outraged.
6: We who believe in freedom cannot rest until the killing of a black man, black mother, son, is the same as the killing of a white man, white mother, son.
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10: I'm meteorologist Mace Michaels. Partly cloudy tonight, a slight shower and thunderstorm chance, and a low in the mid-50s. For tomorrow, sunshine and warm, highs up into the mid-80s, and climbing up to the upper 80s on Sunday, more sun, a chance of storms Sunday night into Monday. Live bands and lakeside vibes. Don't miss the Worthington Windsurfing and Music Festival, coming up June 12th and 13th. Right now, it's 70 degrees.

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1: From ABC News, I'm Dave Packer. Following a week of controversy surrounding the Trump administration's anti-weaponization fund, a Department of Justice attorney said in a court filing tonight that the fund is not moving forward, arguing that one of the lawsuits challenging the controversial fund is moot because the fund has not been set up and it's now not going forward. As ABC's Rachel Scott tells us, debate over codifying an end to that fund was a big part of the delay in the Senate passing a $70 billion immigration enforcement package earlier today.
2: For more than 18 hours, Democrats and some Republicans introducing measures to rein in the fund, aimed at compensating President Trump's allies, possibly even the rioters who attacked police officers on January 6th. All of those efforts failed. For weeks, acting Attorney General Todd Blanche defended the fund. But after a firestorm of criticism, he testified it had been dropped.
1: Charges have now been officially filed against a Los Angeles man accused of murdering veteran character actor James Handy.
3: The 81-year-old was allegedly stabbed to death by his girlfriend's son on Wednesday morning. Now 44-year-old Michael Gledhill has been officially charged with murder by the Los Angeles County District Attorney's Office, but at his first court hearing on Friday, he was not present because he's being held for a psychiatric evaluation. Gledhill allegedly told police on a 911 call, "I am the son of man. I just killed the man of sin." He's due in court later this month. Alex Stone, ABC News, Los Angeles.
1: And staying in California, with the AP projecting Democrat Javier Becerra has advanced to the general election in the governor's race. Not yet clear who Becerra will face. Many mail-in ballots have yet to arrive, but President Trump has made claims that the slow count is due to Democrats trying to steal the election. The U.S. Attorney's Office says there are multiple fraud investigations underway. Wall Street, the Nasdaq falling 1,121 points today. 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
7: I'm meteorologist Mace Michaels.
8: Partly cloudy tonight, a slight shower and thunderstorm chance, and a low in the mid-50s. For tomorrow, sunshine and warm, highs up into the mid-80s, and climbing up to the upper 80s on Sunday, more sun, a chance of storms Sunday night into Monday.
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I've heard people say that too much of anything is not good for you, baby. But I don't know about that. There's many times that we've loved and we've shared love and made love. It doesn't seem to me like it's enough. It's just not enough, baby.

0: win in a ton of different ways. You certainly did it again tonight. Go celebrate this one with the boys. Enjoy the fireworks.
1: I appreciate you guys. Thank you for
0: having
1: me.
0: All right, that's Austin Martin. He's a heck of a player, and we're glad to have him on our side and glad to have him joining us here as we wrap up a 5-3 win. He throws out two men at home plate here today. I'm sure we'll hear more about that from Gino on the postgame download. We're going to try to beat the fireworks here with your line score tonight. For every double play the Twins turn this season, Innovative donates $100 to Fight Like a Ninja at the end of the year. That's for every double play the Twins turn in 2026. Courtesy of Innovative, they turned a humdinger of one back in the second inning, 4-6-3 to end an inning off the bat of Kyle Isbell. So well done in that regard. Five runs for the Twins tonight. Four of them came in that sixth inning, highlighted by the home run to tie the game by Brooks Lee, his ninth of the year. Five runs on 10 hits, no errors, five left. The Royals had three runs on 8 hits, two errors, five runners left on base. Winning pitcher was Zebby Matthews. He went seven strong on a night the Twins bullpen dearly needed the rest. 21 big outs from Zebby. He's 2-3. And three huge outs from Travis Adams earns his second save in as many tries. With the win, the loss to Michael Walker. Walker falls to 4-4. With the win, Twins are now 30-35 on the year. They have split this first two games of this series now with two games remaining. They're also now 7-8 in the stretch of 17 consecutive games with two games to play as they try to pick up a winning record in this 17-game stretch. The Royals denied their second three-game winning streak of the year. The Royals fall to 25-39. 2 hours and 23 minutes of baseball after an hour and 16-minute delay before first pitch was thrown. 19,805 enjoyed it, most of whom are sticking around to watch fireworks over Target Field tonight. So a great Friday night to celebrate here in downtown Minneapolis. Twins win it by the final score of 5-3. They'll turn around quickly and try to pick up another W tomorrow behind their ace, Joe Ryan. Joe Ryan versus right-hander Lewinder Avila, who's 1-2 with a 4.44 earned run average. We're on the air at 12:30 for a 1:10 first pitch. The Joe Ryan Experience coming your way on a summer Saturday from downtown Minneapolis. That'll do it for the upstairs outdoor portion of our programming, but there's a lot to talk about in this 5-3 Twins win, and we'll do that with Gino and Danny coming up on the postgame download now on your home for Twins baseball.
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2: Line drive into right field, and that ball's going to land for a base hit. Bell had to hold up. He throws it out into left field. Bell's going to come around from third, and he'll score. And the Twins now lead 4-2. Arcia at second base. Caglione smothered it and then came up and threw it near the tarp down the left field line. Nobody there.
1: A huge play. That was the third of a four-run bottom of the sixth for the Minnesota Twins. That run ends up being what was the winning run in this one, as the Twins defeat the Royals 5-3 to even up this four-game series at a game apiece. Welcome, everyone, to the Affinity Plus Federal Credit Union postgame download. Mark Janowski in our network studios. Danny Gladden standing by waiting to get this conversation going, but I'm going to make him wait 15 seconds because we need to take 10 seconds for stations to identify themselves here in your home for Twins baseball.
7: Area home for Minnesota Twins baseball. KUAL Brainerd Baxter.
1: All right, you see, Danny, that wasn't so bad.
2: No,
1: was it?
2: I love those ID breaks.
1: I know you do.
2: I look forward to them every time I'm broadcasting.
1: I wanted to use that highlight bumping in because in the pregame show, Chris and you and myself, we were chatting about the need for the Twins to play a clean game after having an error in eight consecutive games for the first time since they had a streak like that in 16. And they do play a clean game today. And it's the Royals who shoot themselves in the foot. And I would say both of these teams very similar in terms of not having a whole lot of room for those types of errors. You may look at the Royals lineup and think maybe they can respond a little bit better than the Twins, but I would say both of them is fairly negligible on making errors. And so the Twins today, the recipients of that.
2: Yeah, and that was big. I thought that, you know, you can add the two wild pitches to Waka in that inning also kind of helped us out a little bit.
1: How about that?
2: But throwing to the wrong base and missing cutoff men, it just looked a little sloppy, looked real sloppy for Kansas City. And it turns out that it happens in one inning. Other than that, it was a great ball game up until the fifth inning. Hard hits. He had four hits in a row to start that sixth. Then things started to fall off the wheels for
1: Twins. Obviously had some plan to try to attack Waka in that sixth inning.
2: Yes.
1: Differently than they had earlier in the game.
2: Yeah, Brooks Lee,
1: yeah.
2: First pitch swing,
1: ready to go.
2: They tied it up right there, and then all of a sudden Clemens got a changeup, hit the double, and then of course Bell, we were talking about him being late on some swings.
1: Yeah.
2: He was able to speed it up a little bit and get it down the
1: and
2: left field
1: it was
2: corner.
1: The change that he was able to take opposite
2: yes.
1: field.
2: Yep.
1: I am so happy that you guys were able to chat with Austin Martin as the postgame.
2: Yeah.
1: He is one of my favorites. He always has time for folks, and he always really considers the question and thinks about it and then gives a well-thought-out, thoughtful response. But besides that, the plays he had today, when he threw out Caglione at the plate in the fourth inning, it's not often that a play like that is the defining moment of the game. I'm calling that the defining moment of the game. The Twins were down by one at that point, 2-1. If that run gets across, who knows how that inning starts to open up and spiral. Zebby gets through seven today, but he was the recipient of some real nice plays behind him. And let's start with that one right there, that play from Austin Martin.
2: You know, there's certain plays that I like to take my eyes off the ball.
1: Mm-hmm.
2: I want to watch the base runner. And I thought that Caglione, on his secondary lead, ball's being delivered, you're shuffling off, and then as soon as that ball's put in play, you get a hard break going. And I just thought that he didn't give that good 100% effort initially, and then of course when he came around third base, I was watching the third base coach. He didn't tell him to stop. He didn't tell him to go. So Caglione was kind of just
1: no signal from the third base coach.
2: And to me, it looked like he was just, what am I going to do? Am I going to go? Am I going to stop? So it didn't look like he was running full speed. But then I haven't seen enough of him to know maybe that is his top speed. But that's where base running comes in.
1: Yeah.
2: You've got to anticipate that secondary lead. And sprint, get a good jump. And one thing I noticed with, other than Bobby Witt Jr., a lot of these guys all slid feet first into home plate. Usually you get that little oven mitt in there, and they give you the back part of the plate. And I think both times they would have been safe if they slide head first.
1: Well, what was really interesting to me on that play, so Austin Martin makes a nice strong throw
2: sure.
1: on target. Alex Jackson catches it a little bit to the first base side. Then he wheels, and he starts going to the third base side of home plate. So the two things, the guy in the on-deck circle for the Royals which I believe was Nick Lofton. He was giving the signal to let Caglione know not just to slide, but to slide to the backside of the plate,
8: yes.
1: Which he didn't do. So he totally blew off or didn't see the guy giving him the signal. And the other thing is, last night we talked about how maybe Caratini wasn't so aggressive going to the plate and letting Isbell get his
8: hand
1: in.
8: A little timid going to block
1: it. Alex Jackson, both times, but especially on that one.
8: Yep.
1: You said alpha, I believe, last night.
8: Yes.
1: He was the alpha going to get that out.
8: Yeah, once he received it, and the reason he went out toward first base or toward right field, to get the better hop. I'm going to receive it quicker, and then rather than be handcuffed as a catcher hanging out by home plate, I'm going to go get it. And then come back.
1: That is a great point. That is a great point. So give up a little bit of where you're positioned, because you can see a step ahead of the play and saying, if I receive it here, and folks can't see what I'm doing, but if you can see it here, I can make a smoother move to try to get the tag.
8: No different than when you see a third baseman back up on a ball and get the good chest hop.
1: Yeah.
8: Okay, I know I got the strong arm. I can go ahead and afford to take a half a step back, get the good hop. He took the half a step forward to get the good hop.
1: Finally, talk about Buck. He day-to-day, right shoulder contusion. Just yet another resume catch that he makes. People are like, oh, here we go again. Well, first of all, there's not many people that are going to make that catch the way he's running back to the wall. Makes just a little bit of a leap, snags it, and then he just comes on. It was a half a stride. There was nothing he could do. Here, the people that are going to be like, oh, I can't believe he got hurt again. Well, here's the option, folks. Then it's a leadoff double.
8: Yeah.
1: That's the option. There's no faulting Byron Buxton on that play.
8: You remember, I don't know, I think it was last year or maybe the year before, they went to Byron and they said, we need you to, if you're going to go into the wall like that, go in backwards with your back.
1: Right.
8: So the majority of your body takes the blunt of the force in the wall. That there, he didn't have time to do that.
1: No chance.
8: So he went in sideways, catching it, and then getting the shoulder that's going to make the first contact with the wall.
1: Well, because if he doesn't do that, it's face first, and who knows, then you're talking, you know, concussion concerns and all that stuff.
8: I liked what Martin said to him, because the other night Martin got over there. He goes, just lay down for a while, and went over and told Buck, just lay down for a little while.
1: I'm hoping he's all right. I just feel like this is going to cost him a couple games here going forward again in center field.
8: You know, Zebby Matthews pitched well tonight.
1: He
8: misfired a lot.
1: Settled in.
8: He had some good innings there. He walked four, gave up five hits. A lot of pitches per inning, a little bit too many. Needs to be a little bit more efficient. I thought that he had a nice little third inning.
1: Yeah, he had a good how do you want to say his last three innings were strong, and that was good. So I like that he finished that way.
8: That's what you're looking for in the growth of a young pitcher in Zebby Matthews.
1: All right, Danny, 13 hours, then you gotta deal with me all over again.
8: Sleep fast.
1: Yeah, sleep or don't sleep at all. All right, thank you very much. Dan Glenn joining me, post-game palaver here on the Affinity Plus Federal Credit Union post-game download. Twins victorious, 5-3 the final. This series with the Royals is now knotted at a game apiece. Let's take a break. When we come back, highlights from this one right here in your home for Twins baseball.
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0: game download. A precautionary weather delay pushed first pitch back by an hour and 16 minutes here tonight. So back-to-back games with rain delays here at Target Field. First time since July 20th through the 22nd of 2024. Let's get to the Sheboygan Sausage Company Twins highlights. Zebby Matthews, a one-out walk to Bobby Witt Jr. He swiped second base, and then Vinny Pasquantino brought Witt in with an RBI double and his 22nd of his career against the Twins. And just like that, it was 1-0 Royals. And with two outs, Jack Caglione traded places with Pasquantino.
1: And he hits this ball a ton in the air to right center field. Byron just watches it high off of that wall. With the out-of-town scoreboard on the video board, it's a double for Caglione. He replaces his fellow Team Italy member, Vinny Pasquantino, at second base. And it's 2-0 Royals here in the first.
0: Yeah, not the start Zebby was looking for. The Twins failed to do anything with a two-out single by Cody Clemens in the bottom of the first, or Austin Martin's two-out ground rule double in the bottom of the second inning. Carter Jensen then smacked Zebby's first pitch of the third to deep center. Buxton racing back, a slight leap, made the grab. He came down but crashed into the wall with his right shoulder absorbing the hit. He stayed on the ground for a little bit, got up, finished the top of the third, but he would be taken out of the game in the home half. Reports out of the clubhouse later on is that he's day-to-day with a right shoulder contusion. So we'll have to keep our eyes on that and see what happens with Buxton. Alex Jackson, leadoff single versus Michael Wacha. Tristan Gray then hit for Buxton. He dropped down a real nice bunt down the third baseline. He beat it out for an infield single, but Waka's throw also went wide at first, and that allowed Jackson to go to third on the air. And then Brooks Lee brought him in on an RBI fielder's choice. Twins down by a run at 2-1. KC had two on with one out in the fourth. Michael Massey facing Matthews. He lines a single to right field. Caglione trying to score from second. He's thrown out at the plate. Austin Martin to Alex Jackson. A nice strong throw by Martin. A very aggressive tag by Jackson to get over there and get his foot before it reached home plate. And that really was the play of the game, because things started to turn after that. For one, Matthews would retire the next seven in a row after that play, while the Twins, buying their time, finally got to walk in the sixth inning. And it started with Brooks Lee.
2: First pitch hits high in the air down the right field line. And this ball out of here. First pitch swinging. Brooks Lee has tied it up 2-2.
0: Yeah, his ninth on the season, his first career homer versus the Royals, game tied at 2. Clemens followed with a double to right field, and then Josh Bell worked a full count before cashing in.
2: 3-2. Slice down the left field line, could be trouble, and that ball is going to land in the corner. Clemens being waved around, he'll score. Bell into second base, and the Twins take a 3-2 lead. Leadoff homer, two doubles.
0: Yeah, and what was nice is the Twins weren't done, and that's courtesy of the Royals unraveling, because Orlando Arcia then had a sinking liner to right field. Caglione tried to make a diving catch. He couldn't come up with the catch. Now, Bell had to hold up to see if it was going to be caught, so he had a late break the third. But it really didn't all matter, because Caglione's throw into the infield went bouncing past everybody around second base, scooted across the left field line in the foul territory, allowing Bell to score and Arcia to go to second on the air. And the Twins had a 4-2 lead. Then with two outs, Wacha uncorked two wild pitches during Austin Martin's at bat. Arcia taking third on the first one and then scoring on the second. Wacha had only allowed four or more runs in three games this season. Twins with a 4-run sixth and a 5-2 lead. Royals tried to get back on the scoreboard right away. Isaac Collins, a leadoff walk in the seventh. He was on second with two outs. Kyle Isbell singled to right. But again, Austin Martin, as Collins tries to wheel around and score with a big throw home, and he gets him at the plate. Austin Martin nailing two guys at home plate tonight. Zebby Dunn after seven. Anthony Bonda worked around a one-out double by Bobby Witt. Travis Adams, a wobbly top of the ninth. The Royals had a run in. Runner on second with two outs. Kyle Isbell, the tying run, popped out to short, avoiding that lineup flipping over, and the Twins walking out of here with a 5-3 win. For the Twins, who are now 30-35 on the year, 5 runs on 10 hits, no errors, 2-for-8 with runners in scoring position, they left 5 men on base. The Royals, 25-39 on the year, 3 runs on 8 hits, 2 errors, 4-for-12 with runners in scoring position, 6 men left on base. Zebby Matthews, the win. He's now 2-3 on the year. He went 7 innings, allowed 2 runs on 5 hits, struck out 2, but he walked 4. Michael Wacha drops to 4-4 on the year. He went 5 2/3, 5 runs, 4 of them earned on 8 hits. He struck out 2 and did not issue a walk. Travis Adams picks up his second save. 19,805 here at Target Field tonight, and they watched the game that took 2 hours and 23 minutes to play after that 1 hour and 16 minute rain delay. Twins highlights brought to you by the Sheboygan Sausage Company, America's tradition since 1933. Let's get to our Treasure Island Diamond Player of the Game. We're going with the post-game guest, the guy who had 2 strong throws from right field to get guys at home plate, Austin Martin.
2: 3-1. Ground ball, base hit right side. They are going to wave him around, the throw to the plate off the mark, and he's going to be out at home. Good throw by Martin out there in right field.
1: The pitch swung on and rolled into right field for a base hit. That's going to send Collins home. Martin's throw to the plate. The tag from Jackson, and they got him. Austin Martin, for the second time tonight, throws out a Royal base runner at home plate.
0: Yeah, and we're going to have a phenomenal note about this when we circle the bases later on, about the last guy to throw 2 guys out at home plate in the same game for the Minnesota Twins. In addition to those strong throws, Austin Martin did have a ground rule double today. That's his first extra base hit since May 24th, so a stretch of 10 games without picking up an extra base hit. So hopefully a sign that that bat's going to start coming around again here for Austin. He is the Treasure Island Diamond Player of the Game. Treasure Island Resort Casino is the exclusive casino partner of the Minnesota Twins. 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
0: 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Let's start with the Twins minor league affiliates. Fort Myers needed a little extra innings today to take care of Lakeland. They won 9-7, the final in 10. Luis Fregosa with a big 2-run double in the top of the 10th inning. He went 2-for-5 and drove in 4 for the mighty muscles. Merrick Houston with a pair of home runs powered the Colonels of Cedar Rapids past Wisconsin by a score of 8-2. Wichita, they only managed three hits today as they were blanked versus San Antonio. 2-0 was the final there. Jose Olivares got the start. He allowed one run on five hits in four innings. Fetko hit a couple of homers for the Saints, but it wasn't enough as they fall to Indianapolis by a score of 8-3. Royce Lewis playing first base again tonight for St. Paul. Also, Justin Morneau over at CHS Field earlier today working with Royce, working out at first base. 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Talk about some of the teams in the American League Central. Detroit was able to defeat the Seattle Mariners today 7-3. Again, this is a rematch of that great American League Divisional Series last season. Tigers come out ahead of the Mariners 7-3, the final there. The Chicago White Sox, they fall in Philly by a score of 8-6. Philadelphia has the best record in baseball since April 27th, 25-10 since that date. And the team on top of the American League Central, the Cleveland Guardians, they were down in Texas taking on the Rangers, and the Rangers got a return from this guy.
4: First pitch here, Corey Seager drives it deep to left. Kwan going back, it's gone! Opposite field home run for Corey Seager, his eighth of the year, and the Rangers now enjoy their first lead, 3-2.
0: Yeah, Seager back after missing a couple of weeks due to back inflammation. That homer powered the Rangers to a 3-2 victory. Parker Messick takes the loss for the Guardians, who are still comfortably on top of the American League Central. The other game we're going to spotlight, the best team in the American League, well, it's the Tampa Bay Rays, but they've been struggling as of late, just 3-7 in their last 10, but they got a heck of a starting performance from Drew Rasmussen tonight.
13: 3-2 pitch. Swing and a miss for strike three, and make it 9 Ks for Rasmussen. What a night for the Rays righty. 7 scoreless, 1-hit innings. And we are going to the 8th here in Miami. It's still 6-0 Rays.
0: Yeah, he also had 9 strikeouts and picked up the win today. He's 5-2 on the year as the Rays blanked the Marlins by a score of 6-0. That's the out-of-town scoreboard. When we come back, we're going to dive into the Twins clubhouse. Hear for sure from Derek Shelton and Zebby Matthews, maybe others, right here on your home for Twins baseball.
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16: Hey, this is Royce Lewis. What's your favorite thing about Minnesota or about the Twin Cities? Oh, the lakes. Getting out on the lake during the summer is beautiful. What is your least favorite movie? Any movie that has singing involved, I hate it. Yeah, like those Broadway musicals, I'm out. What is your biggest irrational fear? I was going to say like snake. I don't like snakes. Would you rather sit in the window or aisle seat? Window seat every time. The little concave like space I can like lean into, get some space. What did you name your first car? The Batmobile. It was a Camry and it had Batman on it. Okay, what was your most unique living arrangement? 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Like it was me, Akil Baddoo, and Bruce Stark Gratterall. And at a host family in the middle of the cornfields in Iowa. So yeah. 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Goodbye, this has been Royce Lewis.
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0: Oh, Twins victorious tonight, 5-3. They even up this four-game set against the Royals. Let's get some reaction. Our ears on the clubhouse brought to you by Minnesota Corn. Yeah, the Twins had the nice sixth inning where they put four runs up against Michael Wacha. But the thing that really stands out in this one, some great defensive plays. Shelty starts with his post-game conversations talking about how he wanted the team to clean it up after they'd been on this roll of an error in eight straight. Well, he got his wish tonight.
2: I think you guys that were here last night got my frustration on defensively where we were at the last couple days, but we played really well. I mean, a couple really good plays by Brooks that I think go, if you're a casual baseball fan, go unnoticed, but did a really good job. And then Austin Martin, and then you got to give Alex Jackson a ton of credit because the first one, he deked the hell out of me, much less, I think, them. But overall, we played a really solid defensive game. I mean, the play that Buck made in center, there's not very many guys that are making that play full speed. So overall, we played well defensively.
0: Yeah, some serious web gems and just solid defense. And the guy who was the beneficiary of all that, Zebby Matthews.
21: Yeah, that was unbelievable. I mean, I think all the credit goes there. I didn't make a ton of – I didn't play great pitches, and they picked me up. And, yeah, like, Amar out there, Buck, Brooks, it there was unbelievable all around.
0: Yeah, highlighting all the stuff that Derek Shelton just talked about in terms of some of the great plays behind him today in this one. Let's go back to the manager and drill down a little bit specifically on Austin Martin throwing the two guys out at the plate.
2: He's worked on his arm strength. I thought he did a really good job of using the long hop. I mean, the first one, I think you got to give a ton of credit to Alex Jackson because that throw was not online, and AJ did a good job of getting there. And then there's the big thing, and we saw it last night. You know, on the play, it's hard for a catcher. I mean, Vic got a tag that was high last night, even though the ball was there. AJ did a good job of getting the ball in front of, getting his glove in front of the plate and letting them slide into it. So I would say a combination of all those. On the first one, I'm going to give a lot of credit to Alex Jackson there, too.
0: Yeah, that echoes what Danny and I were chatting about earlier here in the post-game show about how comparing to last night where maybe Victor Caratini was a little more passive going for the tag and was able to see Massey slide in under, or excuse me, Isbell slide in underneath it. Today, Alex Jackson being aggressive and going out there and making, especially in this play in the fourth inning, Caglione sliding into the glove for the out. Zebby Matthews gets seven, picks up the win. Here's Shelton on what he thought he saw from the righty.
2: It's huge. I mean, stepped up, was able to execute pitches. I mean, in the first he kind of scattered the ball a little bit and then had to bring it back to the middle, and they swung the bats well. I mean, you know,

0: happened yesterday, and, you know, knowing you need to get through, you know, cover some innings, and it was good.
1: Yeah, he's not happy with the four walks. He was able to work around it, but again, the beneficiary of some really stellar defensive plays behind him, including the catch from Byron Buxton leading off the top of the third inning to Rob Carter Jensen of a base hit, and unfortunately, Buck crashes into the wall. He had to leave the game after the in the bottom of the third, but after he made the catch, hit the wall, laid on the ground for a little bit. Manager Derek Shelton, head trainer Nick Paparesta, people came out there. Shelty was asked here postgame, what did he ask Byron when they got out there to center field?
2: First one was just general, hey, are you okay, number one. And that's more Nick talking to him, going through different things. And then when he and I started talking and he told me where it was at, it was just there. It's, you know, I mean, he's way too important to us to take it at bat to try, and so I just kind of took it out of his hands and said no.
1: Yeah, and then he sent Tristan Gray to pinch hit in the bottom of the third for Buxton. Again, Byron, day-to-day right shoulder contusion. Unlikely that he's going to be in Derek Shelton's starting lineup tomorrow afternoon. We appreciate the comments there from Zebby and Shelton. 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When we come back, a trip around the bases here on your home for Twins baseball.
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Twins even up the series with a 5-3 win over the Royals, riding a 4-run sixth inning in Zebby Matthews' third quality start of the season. 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Now at first base, Salvador Perez drew the assignment behind the plate tonight for the Royals. Perez has now caught 164 games against the Twins in his career, matching Pudge Rodriguez for the most versus Minnesota all time. At second base, Michael Wacha entered the game with 9 quality starts. That's going 6 or more innings, allowing 3 earned runs or less. That's tops in the American League. The 4 times Wacha has not recorded a quality start this season, they've come in back-to-back outings. First, April 22nd against Baltimore, and then on the 29th against the A's, and now here May 31st against the Tigers, Texas, and here tonight against the Twins. At third base, the Kansas City Royals have played 64 games this season with 46.

0: of them being decided by 3 runs or fewer. That's tied with Cleveland for the most in the majors. Of those 46 games, they are 18-28, just a .391 winning percentage, and those 28 losses are the most in the majors in those games. And at home, Austin Martin cut down not one, but 2 would-be Royals runs at the plate as he threw out Jack Caglione and then Isaac Collins. The last Twins outfielder to have multiple assists and getting them by throwing a guy out at home in a single game was Oswaldo Arcia. That's right, Orlando's brother, on May 30th, 2014 at Yankee Stadium. Arcia threw up Brett Gardner and Brian Roberts to help Ricky Nolasco pick up a 6-1 victory. Josh Willingham, who was at the game tonight and who Danny chatted with for Sunday's Behind the Batting Cage, also homered in that game. That is our Toyota trip around the bases. Toyota, let's go places. Well, after a couple of night games, we're going to shift to the afternoon for the final two in this series. Joe Ryan will go for the Twins tomorrow. He's coming off the win Monday when he allowed 4 runs in 6 innings versus the White Sox. Joe 4-3 with a 3.20 ERA on the season. He's 8-2 in his career versus the Royals. But remember, after starting 8-0 versus KC, Joe has now dropped his last 2 against them, including on April 1st of this year when he was tagged for 5 runs in just 4 innings at Kauffman Stadium. Luinder Avila gets the ball for the Royals. Going to be just his 3rd start this season compared to 9 appearances out of the bullpen. He started and defeated Cincy Monday behind 5 innings of 1-run ball. Twins saw him twice last September. He pitched an inning in relief in both of those games. Pregame is at 12:30. Hope you can join us then. That wraps up the Affinity Plus Federal Credit Union postgame download for Brock Aker, Biff Potter, John Vitas, and Andrew Helverson. I'm Mark Janowski. Thanks for listening here on your home for Twins baseball.
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2: Hit through the right side, RBI base hit Ryan Jeffers. Twins take the lead 2-1.
3: They had a pitch lined to the left center field. That's going to tie it up. As Bell around first base, ground ball weakly hit should be 2. Kieschel to Lee, back to first in time for the TaylorMade double play. Nicely turned.
2: Byron smashes this ball deep into the left field corner. That one's back towards the fence, and it's off the base of the wall. Byron looping around first, looping towards second. He slides in with a crisp leadoff double.
1: Today's game was brought to you by Target, proud partner of the Minnesota Twins. 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
1: On a warm summer's evening, on a train bound for nowhere, I met up with a gambler. 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
7: I'm meteorologist Mace Michaels. Partly cloudy tonight, a slight shower and thunderstorm chance, and a low in the mid-50s. For tomorrow, sunshine and warm. Highs up into the mid-80s. And climbing up to the upper 80s on Sunday, more sun, a chance of storms Sunday night into Monday. Live bands and lakeside vibes. Don't miss the Worthington Windsurfing and Music Festival, coming up June 12th and 13th. Currently 57 degrees.

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13: I'm meteorologist Mace Michaels. Partly cloudy tonight, a slight shower and thunderstorm chance, and a low in the mid-50s. For tomorrow, sunshine and warm. Highs up into the mid-80s. And climbing up to the upper 80s on Sunday, more sun, a chance of storms Sunday night into Monday. Live bands and lakeside vibes. Don't miss the Worthington Windsurfing and Music Festival, coming up June 12th and 13th. Currently 54 degrees.

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10: I'm meteorologist Mace Michaels. Partly cloudy tonight, a slight shower and thunderstorm chance, and a low in the mid-50s. For tomorrow, sunshine and warm, highs up into the mid-80s, and climbing up to the upper 80s on Sunday, more sun, a chance of storms Sunday night into Monday. 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Right now it's 53.

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19: I'm meteorologist Mace Michaels.
20: Partly cloudy tonight, a slight shower and thunderstorm chance, and a low in the mid-50s. For tomorrow, sunshine and warm. Highs up into the mid-80s. And climbing up to the upper 80s on Sunday, more sun. A chance of storms Sunday night into Monday.
19: 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Coming up June 12th and 13th. It's 52 right now.

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4: With your forecast, I'm Corey Hartman. For today, sunshine and a high near 85. Clear tonight, a low around 59. Sunshine and a bit breezy for Sunday, a high near 88. Southeast winds up to 25 miles per hour. Those gusts to 25 continue Sunday night. We'll see some showers and thunderstorms and a low around 62. More storms on Monday, a high of 79. If you're looking for the best place to live, stay, work, or play, check out Worthington, Minnesota. It's worth a look. Right now, it's 52.

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0: From ABC News, I'm Chuck Sievertson. Another exciting NBA postseason game, the finals, game two last night in San Antonio. The New York Knicks won by a single point. ABC's Ryan Field.
2: We were all tied up at 104. Then with 12 seconds left, one of the wildest plays you will ever see with a game on the line. Victor Wembanyama's pass off the back of Stephon Castle. Brunson gets it, is fouled, makes one free throw to take the lead. Wemby with one final shot with the game on the line, and it's no good. The Knicks somehow, some way, pull off incredible win.
0: Game three is Monday night in New York. The Knicks lead the series 2-0. Democrat Javier Becerra has advanced to the general election for California governor to succeed Democratic incumbent Gavin Newsom. Matter of Time has become a federal case. ABC's Alex Stone in Los Angeles.
3: California's vote count for governor and mayor of Los Angeles is still ongoing from Tuesday night's primary. President Trump has made claims without any evidence that the slow count is due to Democrats trying to steal the election. The president had said the U.S. attorney in L.A. is investigating. Initially on Thursday, the U.S. attorney had no comment. But now the U.S. attorney's office in L.A. says there are multiple election fraud investigations underway, but did not give any specifics.
0: Graham Plattner has been leading Governor Janet Mills ahead of Maine's Democratic primary for U.S. Senate. But two identified women in a New York Times article claim they were physically abused by him during their relationships. Plattner making this appeal last night, saying he shared his personal issues a decade ago.
4: As I shared my personal journey through PTSD and darkness of recovery and accountability and growth, Maine had my back.
0: Tuesday's winner will go up against Republican incumbent Senator Susan Collins. 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
5: With your forecast, I'm Corey Hartman. For today, sunshine and a high near 85. Clear tonight, a low around 59. Sunshine and a bit breezy for Sunday, a high near 88. Southeast winds up to 25 miles per hour. Those gusts to 25 continue Sunday night. We'll see some showers and thunderstorms and a low around 62. More storms on Monday, a high of 79. If you're looking for the best place to live, stay, work, or play, check out Worthington, Minnesota. It's worth a look. It's 51 at our studios.
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7: Welcome to Community Focus. I'm Eric Grant. My guest today from CRMC, we've got the Director of Foundation and Community Relations, Jennifer Lau. 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
8: Hello. Thanks for having me here
7: today. Absolutely. So, you've got an event coming up here less than 2 weeks away.
8: I know. I can't believe it's flying by.
7: Yes.
8: But yes, we are hosting our first annual Community Classic.
7: Okay.
8: Coming up on June 19th over at Kind of Rolling Hills. So our first time doing this tournament,
7: mm-hmm.
8: we kind of rebranded it. After many years of a formal holding a different name tournament, we launched the Community Classic with a theme of a small town big swing this year.
7: That's so awesome. And it's your traditional golf outing. You've got the registration, putting contest, shotgun starts, the lunch, all those things, and then dinner and prizes afterwards. But all of these funds raised are going towards the Courage Cabinet.
8: That is correct. Yes, we are raising money to help keep our cabinet going and, mm-hmm. and helping patients in the community that are diagnosed with cancer.
7: Yeah.
8: It unfortunately continues to rise. We mm-hmm. are seeing more and more patients needing help and financial assistance, whether that's putting food on their table, basic life needs like paying their rent, gas to and from chemo and radiation.
7: Everybody just thinks, the chemo is so expensive or the medication is so expensive, but it's, yes, that's true. But then there's all of the other things involved day to day that all add up as well.
8: Yeah, we, you know, we take so much for granted. I think it's easy too, but when you're diagnosed with cancer, a lot of times these patients aren't able to work.
7: Yeah.
8: And so these different basic needs take a lot of time and money, and it's having those funds available to them to provide that support in a different way. And they can use the financial assistance we provide. If they need to pay a medical bill, we'll help with that.
7: Sure.
8: But really, we want to be able to support the basic life necessities.
7: And even if they are able to work, they're, you know, they might be hourly and they've got to be taking time off for the treatments, or the treatments maybe run them down so they can't work as much as they used to. So this obviously helping. And it's, you know, something like this with the community classic, Jennifer, that it time and time again, our small communities up here, they come through and they shine. And it's an event like this where everybody wants to be a part of it. And you know, the ultimate goal is to, again, raise those funds for the Courage Cabinet for the cancer patients. We talked about the shotgun start, registration, all that. Is there an opportunity yet for a couple of avid golfers if they want to get in last minute?
8: Yeah, we would be able to fit a team, maybe two.
7: Okay.
8: I have a little bit of wiggle room. But yes, we are really close to fill. It's a fun tournament. It is your average golf tournament, but it's kind of not. I always like to throw a few curveballs at our golfers out there to keep it fun and interesting. So I'm not going to give all my secrets away.
7: Good. We don't expect you to.
8: But we do make them putt in our putting contest with some non-traditional golf clubs,
7: I like it. Good deal.
8: They have to spin a wheel to see what they get.
7: Okay. Mm-hmm. All right. Interesting. And, of course, you're looking for sponsors and or donors, anybody that's willing to contribute, obviously.
8: Yeah, our Courage Cabinet, we really rely on the community support and donations to make it happen. Last year, we gave away to patients over $78,000. Which was our highest year ever in existence of having the cabinet. And I've been there 14 years, and it's numbers I've never seen the stories that the patients have to share and the help they really need. So I never want to turn a patient away and say no. So I want to make sure we're stocking the cabinet and making sure it's full because I anticipate this year we're on track to exceed that 78,000 we did last year, with just 18,000 going out this year already.
7: Okay.
8: So we're on pace to exceed it.
7: Good deal. Community Classic is on June 19th, if they're interested. $650 teams of four. How can they reach out to you, Jennifer, if they're interested in grabbing one of those last slots?
8: Sure. The easiest way is go to crmcgolf.givesmart.com.
7: Okay.
8: Or they can always find us at cayunamed.org.
7: Excellent. Anything else that we want to add about the Community Classic coming up on the 19th?
8: You know, it's a really fun day to come out and support a great cause. So I encourage you to, and whether you can make it in person or you can help us out even with a small donation, we would greatly appreciate it.
7: Yeah. Anything helps. Everything helps. And again, it's all going towards the Courage Cabinets. And if they have any questions, of course, Jennifer, they can reach out to you as well.
8: Yes, absolutely. But encourage you to go to our website for more information.
7: Now, really quick, let's say somebody is dealing with a cancer diagnosis. How do they reach out to the Courage Cabinet if they need some assistance?
8: Yeah, they can either contact one of our social workers, but if they go to our website and then they click on the foundation tab, and about halfway down, they can actually fill out the application, and then it gets emailed to our team.
7: Perfect.
8: So it's real simple. It's a very simple process.
7: Okay. Anything else you want to add?
8: I think we covered everything, but we're just, you know, hoping and grateful for the community support. And we thank all of our sponsors, and there's way too many of them to list because they really help make this happen for us every year. But the donations really do matter. And we want to be able to, you know, get this to the patients and relieve their time of need.
7: Absolutely. 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And try to get that all filled up and raise as much as we can. Jennifer Lau, the Director of Foundation and Community Relations, our guest today on Community Focus.
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5: With your forecast, I'm Corey Hartman. For today, sunshine and a high near 85. Clear tonight, a low around 59. Sunshine and a bit breezy for Sunday, a high near 88. Southeast winds up to 25 miles per hour. Those gusts to 25 continue Sunday night. We'll see some showers and thunderstorms and a low around 62. More storms on Monday, a high of 79. If you're looking for the best place to live, stay, work, or play, check out Worthington, Minnesota. It's worth a look. 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
1: You've got the time. We've got another hit. Cool 103.5.

0: 103.5 is KUAL Brainerd Baxter. Cool 103.5. From ABC News, I'm Chuck Sievertson. Another exciting NBA postseason game, the finals. Game 2 last night in San Antonio. The New York Knicks won by a single point. ABC's Ryan Field.
1: We were all tied up at 104. Then with 12 seconds left, one of the wildest plays you will ever see with a game on the line. Victor Wembanyama's pass off the back of Stephon Castle. Brunson gets it, is fouled, makes one free throw to take the lead. Wemby with one final shot with the game on the line, and it's no good. The Knicks somehow, some way, pull off an incredible win.
0: Game 3 is Monday night in New York. The Knicks lead the series 2-0. Democrat Javier Becerra has advanced to the general election for California governor to succeed Democratic incumbent Gavin Newsom. Matter of time has become a federal case. ABC's Alex Stone in Los Angeles.
2: California's vote count for governor and mayor of Los Angeles is still ongoing from Tuesday night's primary. President Trump has made claims without any evidence that the slow count is due to Democrats trying to steal the election. The president had said the U.S. attorney in L.A. is investigating. Initially on Thursday, the U.S. attorney had no comment. But now the U.S. attorney's office in L.A. says there are multiple election fraud investigations underway, but did not give any specifics.
0: Graham Plattner has been leading Governor Janet Mills ahead of Maine's Democratic primary for U.S. Senate. But two identified women in a New York Times article claim they were physically abused by him during their relationships. Plattner making this appeal last night, saying he shared his personal issues a decade ago.
3: As I shared my personal journey through PTSD and darkness of recovery and accountability and growth, Maine had my back.
0: Tuesday's winner will go up against Republican incumbent Senator Susan Collins. You're listening to ABC News.
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0: Some changes have been made to how the Pentagon categorizes religions and the armed services, scaling down the list from 200 to 31. ABC News senior Pentagon reporter Louis Martinez.
6: What we did see is a consolidation of a lot of Christian denominations into maybe more than 20 on the 31 that are now on this approved religious codes list. You see agnostics, you see Buddhists, Hindus, Islam, Judaism, Sikh, 20 or so Christian denominations that are integrated into this group.
0: Uganda has closed its border with Congo over Ebola fears. This idea that a slowdown is needed to control a technology about which so many people are concerned. ABC's Mike Dubusky.
7: Researchers at the artificial intelligence company Anthropic are calling for a coordinated slowdown or pause of AI advancement. In a post on the company's blog, Anthropic says a pause would stop AI technology from running out of control.
0: A surprising reason for a surge in returns at retail clothing stores. ABC's Sherry Preston.
8: Weight loss drugs may be one of the reasons that returns are piling up for retailers. The Wall Street Journal says stores are seeing a trend of shoppers ordering several sizes of a garment and then returning the ones that don't fit.
0: Pope Leo acknowledging as he headed to Spain that he's competing with another VIP in Madrid this weekend, Bad Bunny. Performing two shows in his Spanish tour, Pope Leo says there are indications of a spiritual awakening in Spain, so he thinks he'll do okay. Chuck Sievertson, ABC News.
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13: With your forecast, I'm Corey Hartman. For today, sunshine and a high near 85. Clear tonight, a low around 59. Sunshine and a bit breezy for Sunday, a high near 88. Southeast winds up to 25 miles per hour. Those gusts to 25 continue Sunday night. We'll see some showers and thunderstorms and a low around 62. More storms on Monday, a high of 79. If you're looking for the best place to live, stay, work, or play, check out Worthington, Minnesota. It's worth a look. It's 51 at our studios.
14: Do not attempt to adjust your radio. Time is taking control. You're traveling through another decade, known as the 1960s. You begin your journey on January 1, 1960. We've been waiting for you. Welcome back.
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15: We choose to go to the moon. We choose to go to the moon in this decade and do the other things.
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16: Roger, zero G, and I feel fine. Capsule is turning around. Oh, that view is tremendous.
14: 63.
17: For the first time, an agreement has been reached on bringing the forces of nuclear destruction under international control.
14: 64.
18: Act of violence against the armed forces of the United States must be met not only with alert defense, but with positive reply.
14: 65.
19: Starting in New York City at about 5:30 this afternoon, 30 million persons found themselves without light, subways, elevators, air conditioning.
14: 66.
20: Confirmed this afternoon at 4 o'clock Houston time that a left ventricle bypass operation was performed at this hospital this morning.
14: 67.
21: Some 20 National Guardsmen have deployed along this street, hiding behind their trucks.
22: Rochester, Chicago, Washington, Newark.
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23: But it really doesn't matter with me now, because I've been to the mountaintop.
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0: submitted for your approval a period of time between January 1, 1960 and December 31st, 1969. During the course of this three-hour broadcast, there is no other time.
1: It's 1964.

0: department.
1: 1964, what a year this is. Jackie Kennedy and six-year-old daughter Caroline are visiting the New York World's Fair this week. John John is home nursing his cold. Jackie says it'll be absolutely marvelous, just marvelous, to go to the fair. Thought it only fair that we mention that. Richard Nixon is apologizing to the press for a remark he made a couple of years ago when he lost the race for the governor of California. Back then he said, "My friends in the press, if I have any." Well, looks like Nixon is mending some fences. We wonder why. J. Edgar Hoover is 70 years old today, the mandatory retirement age in that branch of the government. LBJ doesn't want the head of the FBI to go around breaking the law, so the president takes the pen in hand and signs a special executive order permitting Hoover to stay on as long as he'd like. On the music scene, we have a song here that will probably go down in history, rumor has it, as one of the most beautiful songs ever written. Listen very, very closely to this lovely tune.
2: Well, everybody.

0: 1964. We'll continue in a moment from a place where history is only a rumor.
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0: 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Welcome back. 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

Temptations on Live from the 60s, the way you do the things you do. 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Tell him about it. 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
12: With your forecast, I'm Corey Hartman. For today, sunshine and a high near 85. Clear tonight, a low around 59. Sunshine and a bit breezy for Sunday, a high near 88. Southeast winds up to 25 miles per hour. Those gusts to 25 continue Sunday night. We'll see some showers and thunderstorms and a low around 62. More storms on Monday, a high of 79. If you're looking for the best place to live, stay, work, or play, check out Worthington, Minnesota. It's worth a look. Currently, 53 degrees.
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15: 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Men make peace. 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
8: Some crazy new dance is going around in 1964. 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
1: Nashville team, Tobacco Road, on Live from the 60s. I'm the real Don Steele, 1964, and here's a popular guy, Terry Stafford. Ladies love him. You can hear those female coyotes somewhere in the background here. They're up there on top of

from the 60s. I'm the real Don Steele here with you. It's 1964, and we have a whole series of surf groups coming out this year. Here's another one, a world premiere for you. They're called the Ripcords. We're expecting big things from these guys. They might be bigger than the Beatles someday, they say. Here's their new song. It's called Hey Little Cobra. Tell them who gave it to you first.

from the 60s. Audience participation time on this particular song now. Guys, you do the oohs. Girls, you snap your fingers, and the four tops are going to sing. Listen.

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2: 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Yes, we are fast approaching the 4th of July and a 250th anniversary celebration of our Declaration of Independence. 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
3: Hi, I'm Briggs. I'm 5 years old. I pledge allegiance to our flag, United States of America, and we pledge it in which we stand, one nation, under God, indivisible, justice for all. Happy birthday, America.
4: 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Cool 103.5. From ABC News, I'm Chuck Sievertson. This issue of time has become a federal case, says ABC's Alex Stone in Los Angeles.
5: California's vote count for governor and mayor of Los Angeles is still ongoing from Tuesday night's primary. But now the U.S. Attorney's Office in L.A. says there are multiple election fraud investigations underway, but did not give any specifics.
4: Democrat Javier Becerra has advanced to the general election for California governor to succeed Democratic incumbent Gavin Newsom. Graham Plattner has been leading Governor Janet Mills ahead of Maine's Democratic primary for U.S. Senate, but two identified women in a New York Times article claim they were physically abused by him during their relationships. Plattner making an appeal for understanding last night, mentioning his battles with post-traumatic stress disorder.
6: Now, as every single piece of that past and journey gets dug up, litigated, and weaponized, you have my back.
4: The winner of Tuesday's primary will face longtime Maine Republican Senator Susan Collins. Bahrain's government says that Iran fired missiles and drones towards it in Kuwait today. The foreign ministry said they were shot down. A real cliffhanger of an ending last night at Game 2 of the NBA Finals in San Antonio. Spurs were ahead most of the first half, but the New York Knicks tied it late at 104 each. With 12 seconds left, ABC's Ryan Field.
7: Victor Wembanyama's pass off the back of Stephon Castle. Brunson gets it, is fouled, makes one free throw to take the lead. Wemby with one final shot with the game on the line, and it's no good. 105-104, the final. That is now 13 wins in a row for the Knicks. And remember, they've only lost twice in these playoffs, and they were by 1 point each.
4: Game 3 is Monday. Monday night in New York, the Knicks lead the series 2-0. 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
4: Israeli troops killed a 7-month-old Palestinian boy after firing at his parents' vehicle in the occupied West Bank, says the Palestinian Health Ministry. His parents were wounded. It's under review, says the Israeli military. It also says soldiers shot at a vehicle that looked like it was speeding toward them. People in St. Petersburg, Russia's second-largest city, were told not to leave their homes after a large-scale Ukrainian drone attack today. This is a day after the Russian president refused an offer to meet Ukraine's president. A driverless car was caught on police body cam video blocking fire trucks during that deadly fire in Dallas last week. ABC's Morgan Norwood.
10: A driverless car slowing first responders as a massive fire tore through a Dallas apartment complex. They scrambled to secure the scene.
11: Call may be recorded for quality assurance.
12: Yes, you need to move this car ASAP, please.
10: Police say three minutes after the constable arrived, Waymo reportedly unlocking the car, allowing the deputy to drive it out of the way.
11: Okay.
10: This mishap, just the latest in a series of wayward Waymo incidents, raising fresh concern about how these driverless vehicles respond during emergencies.
4: As rare as shark attacks are, say the experts, here's another. A spearfisher was killed today in Australia's third fatal shark attack in 4 weeks, police say. A pair of red pandas arrived at Taiwan's Taipei City Zoo today from China's Shanghai Zoo. Chuck Sievertson, ABC News.
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12: With your forecast, I'm Corey Hartman. For today, sunshine and a high near 85. Clear tonight, a low around 59. Sunshine and a bit breezy for Sunday, a high near 88. Southeast winds up to 25 miles per hour. Those gusts to 25 continue Sunday night. We'll see some showers and thunderstorms and a low around 62. More storms on Monday, a high of 79. If you're looking for the best place to live, stay, work, or play, check out Worthington, Minnesota. It's worth a look. It's 54 right now.
0: The year is 1965.
13: Starting in New York City at about 5:30 this afternoon, 30 million persons found themselves without light, subways, elevators, air conditioners. The running gag was, where were you when the lights went out? The population bomb was no longer just a threat. It was a clear and present danger.
14: Small army of police, the most of them carrying shotguns, National Guardsmen riding jeeps.
15: That's the sound of a high pressure pumper from the fire department. Knocking down a blaze far removed from the main riot scene.
13: 24 riots in 23 cities.
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18: 1965, aha, shaping up to be a great year so far. The Ford Mustang is the most popular car on the road these days. Lynn Berry's got a hit. I'm going to count him off. Lynn, 3, 2.

1965. Here are some highlights in the news today. Volkswagen says that they're getting 32 miles per gallon in their new Volkswagen Bug. Try that out and see if it happens. Coca-Cola introduces their new diet soft drink this week. It's called Tab. Can you see?

0: 1965. We'll continue.
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1: 1965. Some movies you can go out to see tonight. First, there's Marriage Italian Style, then Zorba the Greek. We have Goldfinger and My Fair Lady. Astronauts John Young and Gus Grissom are preparing to make the first U.S. two-man flight around the Earth. Rumor has it that Beatle Ringo Starr is about to marry 18-year-old Maureen Cox from Liverpool. She's a hairdresser. Ringo's 24. He's been dating her for the past 3 years.
2: 1965 will continue in a moment from a place where history is only a rumor.
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17: With your forecast, I'm Corey Hartman. For today, sunshine and a high near 85. Clear tonight, a low around 59. Sunshine and a bit breezy for Sunday, a high near 88. Southeast winds up to 25 miles per hour. Those gusts to 25 continue Sunday night. We'll see some showers and thunderstorms and a low around 62. More storms on Monday, a high of 79. If you're looking for the best place to live, stay, work, or play, check out Worthington, Minnesota. It's worth a look. Right now, it's 58.
2: 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Welcome back.
0: The Real Don Steele.
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I'm the real Don Steele, and I know you know who you are by now. The year is 1965. Here's a great new song by the Yardbirds. Heart full of soul and a year full of rock and roll.

0: 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We'll continue.
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10: I understand Senator Robert Kennedy and his wife Ethel are parents for the ninth time. 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Dick Clark and his wife are parents for the second time. It's a girl. 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

0: Beatles, ladies and gentlemen. The Byrds on Live from the 60s and Turn, Turn, Turn. We have Tom Jones with us now. Tom, these ladies are still throwing their undergarments on stage when you sing. How did this get started?
1: It was in New York at the Copacabana. And I was perspiring and one of the ladies in the audience handed me a napkin off the table because I was sweating. And then one woman, to try and get attention, I would imagine, took her pants off, her underpants, and handed them to me to wipe my brow. It caught on from there.

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5: From ABC News, I'm Chuck Severson. California's slow election count has become a federal case, says ABC's Alex Stone in Los Angeles.
6: Without any evidence, President Trump claims a slow vote count here is because Democrats are cheating and trying to steal votes away from Republicans. And he said the U.S. attorney will investigate. The U.S. attorney here in L.A. says there are multiple election fraud investigations underway. Republican gubernatorial candidate Steve Hilton, who is leading in the vote count.
7: Mail-in ballots must arrive by Election Day if they're going to be counted.
6: Says California's slow voting process, which allows mail-in ballots to arrive up to a week after Election Day, needs to be updated.
5: Ahead of Maine's Democratic primary for U.S. Senate, frontrunner Graham Plattner has two identified women in a New York Times article claiming they were physically abused by him during their relationships. Plattner last night saying he spoke publicly about his issues in the past.
8: As I shared my personal journey through PTSD and darkness of recovery and accountability and growth, Maine had my back.
5: Bahrain's government says that Iran fired missiles and drones towards it in Kuwait today. The U.S. military says all were shot down, except one which missed its target. Another nail-biter of a game last night in the NBA Finals. Game 2 in San Antonio, the Spurs versus the New York Knicks. ABC's Ryan Field.
9: We were all tied up at 104. Then with 12 seconds left, one of the wildest plays you will ever see with a game on the line. Victor Wembanyama's pass off the back of Stephon Castle. Brunson gets it, is fouled, makes one free throw to take the lead. Wemby with one final shot with the game on the line, and it's no good. The Knicks somehow, some way, pull off an incredible win.
5: 105 to 104, game 3 Monday night in New York. The Knicks lead the series 2-0. 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
5: Changes to how the Pentagon categorizes religions in the armed services, reducing the list from 200 to 31. ABC News senior Pentagon reporter Louis Martinez.
12: As the Pentagon acknowledges that this reduction, this consolidation is taking place, they note that, look, we accept all religious faiths. We are not imposing on any specific religion. What this is all about are specific two-letter religious codes that, it's in other words, shorthand that chaplains can use to determine what members of which faiths belong to the units that they're serving.
5: A year after being found not guilty of murdering her Boston police officer boyfriend, Karen Reed is suing, accusing the police of misconduct. ABC News chief investigative correspondent Aaron Katursky.
13: Reed's lawsuit includes vile and racist messages she says are from the lead investigator, former state trooper Michael Proctor, disparaging women, Asian Americans, Hispanics, Jews, and Black Americans.
14: That person, in their core, cannot logically, objectively investigate someone.
13: A federal investigation into the handling of Reed's case ended with no charges, but her attorneys say they uncovered many more messages the feds never saw.
15: The Massachusetts State Police denounced the messages and fired the trooper.
5: Proctor's lawyers said Reed is trying to distract from her own conduct. Robot makers in China say they have thousands of orders from government and businesses for humanoid robots that can do manual labor. Chuck Sievertson, ABC News.
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18: With your forecast, I'm Corey Hartman. For today, sunshine and a high near 85. Clear tonight, a low around 59. Sunshine and a bit breezy for Sunday, a high near 88. Southeast winds up to 25 miles per hour. Those gusts to 25 continue Sunday night. We'll see some showers and thunderstorms and a low around 62. More storms on Monday, a high of 79. If you're looking for the best place to live, stay, work, or play, check out Worthington, Minnesota. It's worth a look. It's 60 at our studios.
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0: department.
1: 1969, the final year of this magical decade. Lots of new discoveries. Yep, as a result of them, the FCC is voting 6-1 to propose banning cigarette commercials on radio and television. They make their proposal on the ground that cigarette smoking is a serious, unique danger to public health. Shocking news, huh? Men are pleased. Women's dresses and skirts are about 9 to 10 inches above the knee. Barbers aren't too crazy about the fact that men's hair is getting longer. Let's face it, fewer haircuts. If you're going out to the movies tonight, you might want to catch some hot ones. Yellow Submarine is a big one, starring the Beatles. And then there's Bullet, starring Steve McQueen and Ally McGraw. Barbara Streisand and Funny Girl. And then pop on over and check out The Night They Raided Minsky's. There are all kinds of new deodorants on the market. Everyone's trying to get the strongest thing they can these days because the heat is on in 1969.

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11: 30 seconds and counting.
12: Where were you at 9:32 on the morning of July 16th, 1969?
11: Astronauts report it feels good.
12: If you were Neil Armstrong, Mike Collins, or Ed Aldrin, you were 363

thank you so very much for being here. Got a news flash just in. Police and students are battling it out in Berkeley, California in this year of 1969. Governor Reagan is mad at the students, calls their antics guerrilla warfare, and plans to call in the National Guard. Watch out, Ronnie's upset. Got a double shot of BS&T for you now with David Clayton Thomas to sing. I'm not-

0: 1969 will return in a moment after these words from the future.
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12: With your forecast, I'm Corey Hartman. For today, sunshine and a high near 85. Clear tonight, a low around 59. Sunshine and a bit breezy for Sunday, a high near 88. Southeast winds up to 25 miles per hour. Those gusts to 25 continue Sunday night. We'll see some showers and thunderstorms and a low around 62. More storms on Monday, a high of 79. If you're looking for the best place to live, stay, work, or play, check out Worthington, Minnesota. It's worth a look. 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
0: The year is 1969. 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
13: 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I don't know how to speak to 20 people at one time, let alone a crowd like this. This is the largest group of people ever assembled in one place. But I think you people have proven something to the world that a half

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4: 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The boys are starting to argue a little bit. We hope it doesn't happen. 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

0: Hi, this is Merlin Olsen, the defensive tackle, part of the Los Angeles Rams' fearsome foursome. And you are live from the 60s with the real Don Steele.
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2: 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She wanted to hear some Crosby, Stills, Nash & Young. We're going to do it for her. Sweet Judy Blue Eyes.

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1: From ABC News, I'm Chuck Sievertson. While hiring remains strong, which means paychecks, Americans are spending more of that pay on gasoline and all the items that higher fuel costs make more expensive. Inflation surging at the fastest pace in 3 years. ABC's Olivia Rubin.
3: Heading into the summer, Americans also facing about a 40% price increase at the pump due to the war in Iran.
4: I have to be very careful, very cautious on how and where I go throughout my day to make sure I'm not overusing my gas.
3: The average gallon of gas now $4.22, according to AAA, an increase of $1.26 per gallon since the war began.
1: Cause of the higher gas prices, the Iran war, which still has no deal to end it, or Iran's nuclear ambitions. A ceasefire is now 2 months long with some occasional firing, like today. Bahrain's government says that Iran fired missiles and drones towards it and Kuwait. The U.S. military says all were shot down except one which missed its target. California's slow election count has become a federal case. The U.S. attorney in Los Angeles says there are several election fraud investigations underway, though so far he's not citing evidence. California historically allows more time for mail-in ballots to arrive. Ending in another close suspense, full contest last night, Game 2 of the NBA Finals in San Antonio. Spurs and New York Knicks were tied at 104 each with 12 seconds left. ABC's Ryan Field.
5: Victor Wembanyama's pass off the back of Stephon Castle. Brunson gets it, is fouled, makes one free throw to take the lead. Wemby with one final shot with the game on the line, and it's no good. 105-104, the final. That is now 13 wins in a row for the Knicks.
1: Game 3, Monday night in New York. 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
1: Israeli troops killed a 7-month-old Palestinian boy after firing at his parents' car in the occupied West Bank, says the Palestinian Health Ministry. The parents were wounded. The Israeli military says it's reviewing the incident, adding that soldiers shot at a vehicle that looked like it was speeding toward them. Israeli air attacks in southern Lebanon today killed 9 people, including 3 members of the Lebanese military, said the Lebanese army and state media. This days after the two sides reached a new ceasefire deal. Can pandas do what shows of military force have not? A pair of red pandas arrived at Taiwan's Taipei City Zoo today from China's Shanghai Zoo. It's the first zoo exchanges between Taiwan and China in over a decade. Classic TV obituary.
9: Anthony Head is best known for playing the mentor Giles on the series Buffy the Vampire Slayer.
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9: Even acting alongside Meryl Streep in the film The Iron Lady. His daughter's telling the BBC that Head passed away due to complications from pneumonia. He was 72. Mike Dubusky, ABC News.
1: 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A youth-driven protest political party called the Cockroaches. Its first demonstration in New Delhi today. Demands action over education, jobs, and economic issues. Chuck Sievertson, ABC News.
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14: With your forecast, I'm Corey Hartman. For today, sunshine and a high near 85. Clear tonight, a low around 59. Sunshine and a bit breezy for Sunday, a high near 88. Southeast winds up to 25 miles per hour. Those gusts to 25 continue Sunday night. We'll see some showers and thunderstorms and a low around 62. More storms on Monday, a high of 79. If you're looking for the best place to live, stay, work, or play, check out Worthington, Minnesota. It's worth a look. Currently 66 degrees.
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15: Do not attempt to adjust your radio. Time is taking control. You're traveling through another decade, known as the 1960s. You begin your journey on January 1, 1960. We've been waiting for you. Welcome back.
16: Let the word go forth to friend and foe alike that the torch has been passed to a new generation of Americans.
15: 61.
16: We choose to go to the moon. We choose to go to the moon in this decade and do the other thing.
15: 62.
17: Roger, zero G, and I feel fine. Capsule is turning around. Oh, that view is tremendous.
15: 63.
18: For the first time, an agreement has been reached on bringing the forces of nuclear destruction under international control.
15: 64.
19: Acts of violence against the armed forces of the United States must be met not only with alert defense, but with positive reply.
15: 65.
20: Starting in New York City at about 5:30 this afternoon, 30 million persons found themselves without light, subways, elevators, air conditioning.
15: 66.
21: Confirmed this afternoon at 4 o'clock Houston time that a left ventricle bypass operation was performed at this hospital this morning.
15: 67.
22: Some 20 National Guardsmen have deployed along this street, hiding behind their trucks.
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0: submitted for your approval a period of time between January 1, 1960 and December 31st, 1969. During the course of this 3-hour broadcast, there is no other time.
1: How you doing? I'm doing terrific myself, and I want to welcome everybody to the year 1967. Have you been here before? Well, if you haven't, let me fill you in on where we are. A new Mercedes-Benz is up to $6,400 this year. The number one college basketball team is UCLA. The best-selling book is Valley of the Dolls. 1967 is a great year for music as we kick it off with the Birds in the land of free choice. What would you

Well, let's take a look at this year of 1967. Rumor has it that L.A.'s Mayor Sam Yorty is not being considered as vice presidential running mate for President Johnson. Hubert Humphrey is a cinch for the job. Hubert who? Robert Mitchum is at Vietnam entertaining the troops. Before he left, he recorded a song called Little Old Winemaker Me. We won't be hearing that one on the show. Sorry, Bobby. They say Teamsters Union head Jimmy Hoffa will begin his 8-year prison term for jury tampering next week. The motion picture Georgie Girl has several nominations for Oscar awards. They say for Best Actress, Lynn Redgrave is a shoe-in. Best Supporting Actor could be James Mason. And you know, skirts are really short these days, aren't they? What a segue that was, Don. If you're a girl, you need parental guidance to sit down. Next thing you know, your hemline's going to meet your neckline and you'll be walking around in your birthday suit. Fine, as long as I can come to the party. In the music department...

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2: 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You're moving through a land of both shadow, substance, and time. 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

this year of 1967, we have a guy by the name of Mr. Blackwell who's come out with his first annual poll of the 10 worst-dressed women in the world. Making the list this year, Elizabeth Taylor. Mr. Blackwell calls her a tube of toothpaste squeezed from the middle. What he says about Mia Farrow Sinatra is she looks like a Girl Scout in a martini. We're going to send this out to Mr. Blackwell because he'll be a whiter shade of pale after the girls hear about this.

0: Vogel Harum and a whiter shade of pale. All right, let's see what's going on television here.
1: To the Batmobile. 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
0: Oh, boy. My favorite.
2: 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Turbines to speed.
1: Roger. Ready to move out.
0: Let's see. It's either the Joker or the Riddler on this one. I'm not sure. I thought I saw this one before.
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12: With your forecast, I'm Corey Hartman. For today, sunshine and a high near 85. Clear tonight, a low around 59. Sunshine and a bit breezy for Sunday, a high near 88. Southeast winds up to 25 miles per hour. Those gusts to 25 continue Sunday night. We'll see some showers and thunderstorms and a low around 62. More storms on Monday, a high of 79. If you're looking for the best place to live, stay, work, or play, check out Worthington, Minnesota. It's worth a look. Right now, it's 70.
0: The year is 1967, and we've been waiting for you. Welcome back.
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14: This is Vince Edwards, Dr. Ben Casey. Now, live from the 60s, here's the real Don Steele.
15: Well, thank you, Ben. I'm glad we have a doctor in the house. We're going to need it. Paul McCartney's temperature's rising, 98.6, and going up all the time. Rumor has it he flew from London to Denver to attend the 21st birthday party for his new girlfriend, Jane Asher. Is marriage in the works? Well, nobody's talking. Paul and Jane managed to completely avoid the press. We're going to keep you up

0: Back to television again. 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
1: Ah.
0: They're lighting a match. Get ready. The Real Don Steele. Got some monkeys now. From the 60s. 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
0: 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The year once again is 1967.
3: Israel has today created the nearest thing to instant victory the modern world has ever seen. The triumph of Israel's army.
4: Gaza fell within hours, and Israeli troops streaked across the Sinai, reaching for Suez. The West Bank of the Jordan was occupied.

0: Thank you, Spanky and our gang. Who bought a new camera in this year of 1967?
1: The Real Don Steele.
0: Yeah, it's called a Polaroid Land Camera. And they say you can get black and white pictures in 15 seconds. I'm going to try it as you listen to the Miracles doing More Love right here on Live.

0: Thank you, Mama Cass Elliott. I'm the real Don Steele, here with you in the year 1967 on Live from the 60s. Tommy James is also here. Tommy, this latest hit of yours called I Think We're Alone Now. You didn't write the song, and the person that did, how did he approach you with it?
1: One day, a fellow walked into Roulette Records, and I had my own office there, and his name was Bo Gentry, and he walked in and played me this, it wasn't even a demo. He had something that resembled a rhythm track, and he played piano in the office and sang this thing to me live, and it was I Think We're Alone Now, and I just fell down. I knew this thing was a smash.

0: 1967 and you're traveling through time, your next stop will be
1: 1969. 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From ABC News, I'm Chuck Sievertson. The war with Iran is not over. No issues resolved. Blockades by Iran and the U.S. of the Strait of Hormuz, keeping gasoline prices high. $1.26 a gallon higher on average since the war began, says AAA. The latest firing during the continuing two-month U.S.-Iran ceasefire was Bahrain's government saying Iran fired missiles and drones towards it in Kuwait today. The foreign ministry says all were shot down. ABC News senior Pentagon reporter Louis Martinez.
2: According to U.S. Central Command, the U.S. military struck Iranian coastal radar sites after it brought down four Iranian one-way attack drones headed towards the Strait of Hormuz. CENTCOM said the drones posed an immediate threat to regional maritime traffic.
1: People in St. Petersburg were told not to leave their homes after a large-scale Ukrainian drone attack targeted Russia's second-largest city today. Graham Plattner, front-runner ahead of Maine's Democratic primary for U.S. Senate Tuesday, has two identified women in a New York Times article claiming that they were physically abused by him during their relationships. Plattner last night mentioning his battles with post-traumatic stress disorder.
3: Now, as every single piece of that past and journey gets dug up, litigated, and weaponized, you have my back.
1: A victory for the New York Knicks by a single point over the San Antonio Spurs last night in Game 2 of the Finals. ABC's Ryan Field.
4: We were all tied up at 104. Then with 12 seconds left, one of the wildest plays you will ever see with a game on the line. Victor Wembanyama's pass off the back of Stephon Castle. Brunson gets it, is fouled, makes one free throw to take the lead. Wemby with one final shot with the game on the line, and it's no good.
1: Final score 105-104. Game 3 Monday night in New York. Knicks lead the series 2-0. 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
7: Some tense moments between law enforcement and protesters. Just a lot of pushing and shoving between both sides. At one point, you can see where protesters appear to try to move the barricades. Police arrested two people, a man and woman from out of state, and charged them with aggravated assaults on an officer, resisting arrest, and other offenses. Detainees, they say, that are living in poor conditions.
1: Federal officials deny the allegations. A 911 call being released in the death of an actor in Los Angeles. ABC's Trevor Ault.
8: Los Angeles police say 81-year-old James Handy was stabbed to death Wednesday morning by his girlfriend's 44-year-old son. Officers say they found Handy unresponsive in his front yard with a stab wound to the chest, bloody clothes strewn across the sidewalk, and Handy was later pronounced dead at the hospital. The LAPD says after the stabbing, the suspect, Michael Gledhill, had called 911 saying, quote, "I am the son of man. I just killed the man of sin."
1: Police say Gledhill also flagged down officers, giving himself up. Surprising reason for a surge in returns at retail clothing stores. ABC's Sherry Preston.
9: Weight loss drugs may be one of the reasons that returns are piling up for retailers. The Wall Street Journal says stores are seeing a trend of shoppers ordering several sizes of a garment and then returning the ones that don't fit.
1: Our Sherry Preston, Chuck Sievertson, ABC News.
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11: With your forecast, I'm Corey Hartman. For today, sunshine and a high near 85. Clear tonight, a low around 59. Sunshine and a bit breezy for Sunday, a high near 88. Southeast winds up to 25 miles per hour. Those gusts to 25 continue Sunday night. We'll see some showers and thunderstorms and a low around 62. More storms on Monday, a high of 79. If you're looking for the best place to live, stay, work, or play, check out Worthington, Minnesota. It's worth a look. Currently, 72 degrees.
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14: 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The Eagle has landed.
15: That's
14: one small step for man, one giant leap for mankind.
15: You feel as good as you
16: feel just perfect.
15: Yeah,
16: I was thinking that this is the greatest week in the history of the world since the creation.

0: Department.
1: For this month of December 1969, let's look back at this year. Quite an eventful one, wasn't it? Expanded four-party Vietnam peace talks begin on January 18th. The U.S. force peaked at 543,400 in April. Withdrawal started July 8th. President Nixon set Vietnamization policy November 3rd. U.S. astronaut Neil Armstrong, the shining glory of the entire world, 38-year-old commander of the Apollo 11 mission, became the first man to set foot on the moon. That was July 20th. Air Force Colonel Edwin E. Aldrin, affectionately known as Buzz, accompanied Mr. Armstrong. In the music world, once again, the Beatles have proven they are the greatest group of all time. They went to number one with an A and B side on their latest single. We'll play both of them for you now on Live from the 60s. First, the A side, a little something I'm sure you'll love. Something.

Something, a number one song on this November 29th, 1969. And now the B-side, also a number one song for the Beatles. This is Come Together, 69.

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8: Okay, Houston, I'm on the porch. Roger, Neil. I'm at the foot of the ladder. The surface appears to be almost like a powder. I'm going to step off the limb now. It's one small step for man, one giant leap for mankind.

Thank you, the Tempting Temptations on Live from the 60s. Tried to get next to you. I'm the real Don Steele, and I'm glad I'm here by your side in this year of 1969. We have the latest from Tommy James and the Shondells from the Crystal Blue Persuasion album. Tommy got the title of this LP out of the Bible. Here's Sweet Cherry Wine. Critics say it was a total burst of creativity doing this.

0: 1969. We'll continue.
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11: With your forecast, I'm Corey Hartman. For today, sunshine and a high near 85. Clear tonight, a low around 59. Sunshine and a bit breezy for Sunday, a high near 88. Southeast winds up to 25 miles per hour. Those gusts to 25 continue Sunday night. We'll see some showers and thunderstorms and a low around 62. More storms on Monday, a high of 79. If you're looking for the best place to live, stay, work, or play, check out Worthington, Minnesota. It's worth a look. It's 73 at our studios.
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0: We got to be coming home. It's well stocked.
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2: From ABC News, I'm Chuck Sievertson. Pope Leo being welcomed in Madrid, where 2 million people are expected to come see him and hear him. Traveling with the Pope is ABC's Marcus Moore.
3: We know that the Pope is expected to make numerous appearances, including speaking to Spain's parliament next week. But there are also some sensitive meetings that will take place, a private meeting between Pope Leo and survivors of sex abuse, as well as a meeting with migrant families. People who have risked their lives and safety for a better life.
2: People in St. Petersburg were told not to leave their homes after a large-scale Ukrainian drone attack targeted Russia's second-largest city today. In the two-month-long U.S.-Iran ceasefire, Bahrain's government saying Iran fired missiles and drones towards it in Kuwait today. Foreign Ministry says all were shot down. Graham Plattner, oyster farmer and retired Marine, the front-runner ahead of Maine's Democratic primary for U.S. Senate Tuesday, as women claiming they were physically abused by him during their relationships. ABC's Selena Wang.
4: The New York Times reporting several of Plattner's ex-girlfriends described, quote, unsettling behavior. One reportedly claiming Plattner regularly grabbed her by the shoulders, sometimes hard enough to leave marks, and on one occasion yanked her out of a cab by her wrist. Democrats here in Maine divided.
5: I feel like his political mission is sincere. And that's what I'm voting for.
6: I will never vote for Graham Plattner.
4: Plattner fiercely denies any violence.
2: New York Knicks beat the San Antonio Spurs by a single point last night, game two of the finals. 105-104, Victor Wembanyama's final shot with the ball missed.
7: I threw that one away. I messed up. We needed to win that game. This game was ours.
2: Game three, Monday night in New York. The Knicks lead the series 2-0. 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
2: Some changes have been made to how the Pentagon categorizes religions in the armed services, scaling down the list from 200 to 31. ABC News senior Pentagon reporter Louis Martinez.
10: What we did see is a consolidation of a lot of Christian denominations into maybe more than 20 on the 31 that are now on this approved religious codes list. You see agnostics, you see Buddhists, Hindus, Islam, Judaism, Sikh, 20 or so Christian denominations that are integrated into this group.
2: Israeli troops killed a 7-month-old Palestinian boy after firing at his parents' car in the occupied West Bank, says the Palestinian Health Ministry. The parents were wounded. The Israeli military says soldiers shot at a vehicle that looked like it was speeding toward them. It says an initial inquiry found that the wounded were uninvolved civilians, and they're looking into it. The question here is, can a slowdown allow what's necessary to control a technology? ABC's Mike Dubusky.
11: Researchers at the artificial intelligence company Anthropic are calling for a coordinated slowdown or pause of AI advancement. In a post on the company's blog, Anthropic says a pause would stop AI technology from running out of control.
2: Can pandas do what shows of military force haven't? Can they ease tensions between two places? A pair of red pandas arrived at Taiwan's Taipei City Zoo today from China's Shanghai Zoo. The first zoo exchanges between Taiwan and China in over a decade. Chuck Sievertson, ABC News.
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12: With your forecast, I'm Corey Hartman. For today, sunshine and a high near 85. Clear tonight, a low around 59. Sunshine and a bit breezy for Sunday, a high near 88. Southeast winds up to 25 miles per hour. Those gusts to 25 continue Sunday night. We'll see some showers and thunderstorms and a low around 62. More storms on Monday, a high of 79. If you're looking for the best place to live, stay, work, or play, check out Worthington, Minnesota. It's worth a look. Right now, it's 74.
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13: Acts of violence against the armed forces of the United States must be met.
15: Weapons do not make peace. 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
0: This is it. I just love this futuristic stuff. Amazing.
1: His boy Elroy.
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1: 1964, what a great year. Let's check out TV Guide here for tonight and see what we can expect. For prime time, 7:30, Outer Limits is on. That's the hot new show that everybody's talking about. At 8:30, it's The Lucy Show, followed by Wagon Train and Steve Allen. 9 o'clock, we can catch Danny Thomas. 9:30, it's Andy Griffith. At 10 p.m., it's East Side, West Side, starring George C. Scott, followed by Sing Along with Mitch. And then at 11:15 tonight, it's The Tonight Show from Burbank this week. That's a switch. Usually, it's out of New York. Johnny's guests will be Jimmy Stewart, Phyllis Diller, and Los Angeles Mayor Sam Yorty. Should be a good show. We talked about cars earlier. Well, the new Cadillac for 1964 has comfort control, they call it. The automatic heating and air conditioning that controls temperature and humidity. What will they think of next? Meanwhile, Chevrolet tells you to go ahead and let them think you splurged. Elvis Presley has bought the ex-presidential yacht Potomac for $55,000. He plans to give it to the March of Dimes. A Kennedy half dollar issued by the U.S. Mint replaces the Franklin half dollar. It goes into circulation immediately. Souvenir collectors hoard the new coins as mementos of the late president. Dionne Warwick has a new hit. We're proud to give it to you first here on Live from the 60s. It's called Walk On By.

0: 1964. 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
0: 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We've been waiting for you.
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16: 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Like Coil in Omaha, WODS Boston. Here's the Rolling Stones with our theme song.

can tell, this is our double play segment on Live from the 60s. We heard from the Rolling Stone, a couple by the Beatles. Now we're going to do two by the Beach Boys as we check out the sand. Don't forget to take along your 7-Up when you go out to the beach. Their slogan this year is, you like it, it likes it.

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10: With your forecast, I'm Corey Hartman. For today, sunshine and a high near 85. Clear tonight, a low around 59. Sunshine and a bit breezy for Sunday, a high near 88. Southeast winds up to 25 miles per hour. Those gusts to 25 continue Sunday night. We'll see some showers and thunderstorms and a low around 62. More storms on Monday, a high of 79. If you're looking for the best place to live, stay, work, or play, check out Worthington, Minnesota. It's worth a look.
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12: 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Welcome back. 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

the real Don Steele with you on Live from the 60s, 1964. Before we head to the California sun, courtesy of the Rivieras, let me tell you what you can see in the movie theaters tonight. Under the Yum Yum Tree, with Jack Lemmon is packing them in. Then there's A Global Affair with Bob Hope. Don't forget about Walt Disney's Merlin Jones. And there's A Man's Favorite Sport with Rock Hudson. It's big, too. Then there's Hunt with Paul Newman. Something to see at the show, don't you know? Here we go.

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2: From ABC News. I'm Mike Dubusky. Pope Leo is in Spain today, marking the first papal visit to that country since 2011. ABC's Marcus Moore.
3: We know that the Pope is expected to make numerous appearances, including speaking to Spain's parliament next week. But there are also some sensitive meetings that will take place, a private meeting between Pope Leo and some survivors of sex abuse, as well as a meeting with migrant families, people who have risked their lives and safety for a better life.
2: Some 2 million people are expected to turn out to see the Pope this weekend. It's the final days of Maine's Democratic primary, with Graham Plattner polling at the top of the pack. But Plattner has been mired in controversy recently, the latest involving allegations by two women claiming they were physically abused by him. Plattner at a campaign event last night.
4: Now, as every single piece of that past and journey gets dug up, litigated, and weaponized, you have my back.
2: Tuesday's winner will go up against Republican incumbent Susan Collins, who's been in the U.S. Senate for nearly 30 years. The primary elections come against the backdrop of rising gas prices.
5: Heading into the summer, Americans also facing about a 40% price increase at the pump due to the war in Iran.
6: I have to be very careful and very cautious on how and where I go throughout my day to make sure I'm not overusing my gas.
5: The average gallon of gas now $4.22, according to AAA, an increase of $1.26 per gallon since the war began.
2: ABC's Olivia Rubin. The war in Iran now entering its 14th week. Air defense officials in Kuwait now say they intercepted 7 missiles fired by Iran today, according to Kuwait's Ministry of Defense. You're listening to ABC News.
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9: 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The Lake's Greatest Hits. Logan Vio here hanging out on a beautiful day at the Wharf Lakeside Bar and Restaurant up in Cross Lake. I'm here. Kona Big Wave. Kona Brewing's here. Of course, Cool 103.5. You know, we're all hanging out, having a great time. And I've got special guest. If you're a regular listener, you know this man. Captain Steven Sales from Tropical Nights.
10: Yes. By. Aloha, my friend.
9: Aloha.
10: How are you? I'm doing great. I heard you were catching a Kona Big Wave, and I felt like, this is the place I need to be. This is kind of right up my alley, isn't it?
9: You heard I was only catching one?
10: You were, yeah, well, possibly two. I don't know. The day is young.
9: You ever heard the intro to my show? There's two tops popped just in 30 seconds.
10: That is true. What a place to be, man. This is fantastic out here.
9: Oh, yeah. I've been out here a couple times before, and always a great vibe. Super great times out at the Wharf. Great food as well.
10: Yeah, absolutely. And I saw that it's some of the copy that you and I were talking about. I saw that it said nautical pirate-themed restaurant and bar. I knew I had to be here for sure. Yeah, that's right.
9: I mean, you are a captain after all.
10: Yes.
9: Nobody ever sees you because of the radio, but peg leg and all.
10: That's right. Exactly.
9: No, we're having a really great time out here at the Wharf at Cross Lake. We would love for you to join us. We are hanging out till 3 o'clock, so come on out, stop by. We got samples of Kona Big Wave. We're giving away some cool 103.5 t-shirts, some Tropical Nights t-shirts, some Minnesota Twins tickets. You could win. You're definitely guaranteed to have fun. Can't guarantee you win the stuff, but I can guarantee you won't win if you don't show up.
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12: With your forecast, I'm Corey Hartman. For today, sunshine and a high near 85. Clear tonight, a low around 59. Sunshine and a bit breezy for Sunday, a high near 88. Southeast winds up to 25 miles per hour. Those gusts to 25 continue Sunday night. We'll see some showers and thunderstorms and a low around 62. More storms on Monday, a high of 79. If you're looking for the best place to live, stay, work, or play, check out Worthington, Minnesota. It's worth a look. Right now, 77 degrees.

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1: 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Logan Vio here, checking in from the Wharf Lakeside Bar and Restaurant in Cross Lake. It's a beautiful day, the first Saturday of June. Where in the world would you rather be than on the Whitefish chain on the first Saturday of June? Oh, that's right. I didn't hear anything. Yeah, that's because the answer is there's nowhere you would rather be. And what would you rather be drinking on a day like today than Kona Big Wave? If you have an answer for that, let me just tell you, you're wrong. Kona Big Wave is the perfect summer beverage, and we have samples for you out here. I'm hanging out till 3 o'clock here at the Wharf in Cross Lake, so come on by, have a little sample of Kona Big Wave. The great folks from Kona are here. They might even hook you up with some swag or a keychain, t-shirt. I don't know what all they got, but they got a lot of cool stuff, and we're giving away some stuff as well. Cool 103.5 t-shirts, Tropical Nights with Captain Steven Sales t-shirts, also a chance for you to win some Minnesota Twins tickets, as we are, of course, your home for Minnesota Twins baseball in the Brainerd Lakes area. So we've got all of that you can win. And, of course, all the great stuff that the Wharf has, whether I'm here or not. I'm talking delicious food, a Bang Burger. Let me just back up here. I've got the rest of the afternoon set for you. You come on out. You come to the Wharf in Cross Lake, you order a Bang Burger, you get a Kona Big Wave, and you just make the most of the first Saturday in June. We're having a great time. I'll be hanging out till 3, and I would really love to see you here.
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2: From ABC News, I'm Mike Dubusky. Democrat Graham Plattner is currently leading the pack ahead of Tuesday's primary elections in Maine, but a recent New York Times story details allegations from two women who claim they were physically abused by him during their relationships. It's the latest in a series of scandals for Plattner, who addressed it all at a campaign event last night.
3: When hurtful things I said on the internet a decade ago came out into the public, as I shared my personal journey through PTSD and darkness of recovery and accountability and growth, Maine had my back.
2: If Plattner wins on Tuesday, he'll face Republican Susan Collins in the midterms. Here she is reacting to the Plattner story.
4: The allegations in the latest story are troubling, and I believe that Graham Plattner has a lot of questions to answer.
2: Another large-scale Ukrainian drone attack today on St. Petersburg, Russia.
5: This is another audacious strike by the Ukrainians targeting Russia's second city of St. Petersburg and the surrounding Leningrad region, again targeting military and energy infrastructure. This is the second strike in the last few days that we've seen, and part of the reason that we're seeing the Ukrainians target St. Petersburg is because Russia has been holding its annual forum there.
2: ABC News chief foreign correspondent Ian Pannell reporting. Meanwhile, in Lebanon, another Israeli airstrike killing two officers and a soldier, according to the Lebanese army. It's the latest of at least five IDF aerial attacks on Lebanese army personnel, resulting in at least four deaths. The rising cost of oil, driven in large part by the war in Iran and the conflict in the Middle East, now entering its 14th week. 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
9: Brainerd Baxter Weather.
10: With your forecast, I'm Corey Hartman. For today, sunshine and a high near 85. Clear tonight, a low around 59. Sunshine and a bit breezy for Sunday, a high near 88. Southeast winds up to 25 miles per hour. Those gusts to 25 continue Sunday night. We'll see some showers and thunderstorms and a low around 62. More storms on Monday, a high of 79. If you're looking for the best place to live, stay, work, or play, check out Worthington, Minnesota. It's worth a look. Currently, 78 degrees.

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2: From ABC News, I'm Mike Dubusky. At least 7 people have been killed in Gaza City following the latest round of strikes from Israel. That as Ukraine launches a new round of air attacks at St. Petersburg today. It's the second drone attack on that city in as many days. Here's ABC News chief foreign correspondent Ian Pannell.
3: Part of the reason that we're seeing the Ukrainians target St. Petersburg is because Russia's been holding its annual forum there. It's kind of Russia's answer to the Davos Financial Summit that takes place every year. It was originally designed to attract investors, attract businessmen, attract politicians from around the world. But of course, because of the war with Ukraine, it has shrunk in size.
2: At a campaign event in Maine last night, Democrat Graham Plattner defending himself against several recent controversies, including a New York Times report this week in which 2 women accuse him of physical abuse. California Democrat Ro Khanna made a cross-country trip to support Plattner.
4: There is no way we will restore what Lincoln called our bonds of affection with fellow citizens if we come at each other with harsh judgment and ridicule.
2: Plattner is facing Maine Governor Janet Mills in Tuesday's primary. Meanwhile, in California, elections officials there are still counting the votes from its primary election this past Tuesday. ABC's Alex Stone reports.
5: President Trump has made claims without any evidence that the slow count is due to Democrats trying to steal the election. The president had said the U.S. attorney in L.A. is investigating the election.
2: And the Army is preparing to carry out the executions of the military's 4 death row inmates, if ordered to do so by the president, according to an internal planning document reviewed by ABC News. If that happens, it would mark the first time the military executed convicted American inmates in more than half a century. You're listening to ABC News.
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10: With your forecast, I'm Corey Hartman. For today, sunshine and a high near 85. Clear tonight, a low around 59. Sunshine and a bit breezy for Sunday, a high near 88. Southeast winds up to 25 miles per hour. Those gusts to 25 continue Sunday night. We'll see some showers and thunderstorms and a low around 62. More storms on Monday, a high of 79. If you're looking for the best place to live, stay, work, or play, check out Worthington, Minnesota. 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
2: From ABC News, I'm Mike Dubusky. The latest IDF strike in Gaza has taken the lives of at least 7 people in a tent encampment, according to local health authorities. Israeli forces now say the strike has killed a leader within Hamas's military wing. It comes as Ukraine again launches a volley of air attacks at St. Petersburg, Russia, which is playing host to Russia's annual forum right now.
3: Vladimir Putin, of course, was asked about this. He gave a keen address at the forum on Friday. He said that he didn't see a point in meeting with President Zelensky at the moment. In other words, he doesn't seem to acknowledge the very real problems that are emerging on the battlefield and in Ukraine's growing drone capabilities.
2: ABC's Ian Pannell. Meanwhile, British Prime Minister Keir Starmer has said he'll meet with Zelensky tomorrow at 10 Downing Street in London alongside the leaders of France and Germany. Democratic operatives will be watching Maine's primary elections closely this Tuesday, with Graham Plattner leading, despite recent questions about his treatment of women outlined in a New York Times report. California Democrat Ro Khanna supporting Plattner at an event last night.
4: How has that worked out? 2 Trump terms and 30 years of Susan Collins. How has that worked out?
2: Summer-like temperatures are fueling thunderstorms across the eastern U.S., creating the risk of damaging wind and hail. More from ABC News meteorologist Samara Theodore.
5: We've got some storms that'll be rolling through, cooling us down tonight. Temperatures will be dropping as well. The storms are lined up from New York to Boston, back through central Pennsylvania, and these storms continue to move through overnight. Level 2 out of 5. So a few of these storms could be on the stronger side. Watch for any power outages and down trees there as a result.
2: And at the Royal Palace of Madrid today, Pope Leo beginning his week-long visit to Spain, marking the first papal visit to that country since 2011. 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
10: With your forecast, I'm Corey Hartman. For today, sunshine and a high near 85. Clear tonight, a low around 59. Sunshine and a bit breezy for Sunday, a high near 88. Southeast winds up to 25 miles per hour. Those gusts to 25 continue Sunday night. We'll see some showers and thunderstorms and a low around 62. More storms on Monday, a high of 79. If you're looking for the best place to live, stay, work, or play, check out Worthington, Minnesota. It's worth a look. Currently 83 degrees.

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Good afternoon, I'm Dave Brooks. Twins and the Kansas City Royals get into the home stretch down at Target Field as they're getting ready to wrap up the third game of their four-game divisional series. 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Here's Marvin Gaye and Tammy Terrell.

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2: From ABC News. I'm Mike Dubosky. Democrat Graham Plattner is the favorite to win Tuesday's primary election in Maine over the state's governor, Janet Mills, who's suspended her campaign but hasn't dropped out. With just a few days left in the race, Plattner is facing new allegations of abusive behavior against women, outlined in a New York Times report this week.
3: It all puts national Democrats in quite a bind. Winning Maine is crucial in their effort to retake the Senate. Senator Bernie Sanders standing by Plattner. But Senator Alyssa Slotkin exasperated.
4: About bad behavior by another dude.
5: Graham Plattner is not the Democratic nominee yet. The primary is on Tuesday, and Maine's Governor Janet Mills is still on the ballot.
2: ABC's senior White House correspondent Selena Wang in Bar Harbor, Maine. Whoever wins takes on Republican Susan Collins in the midterms this fall. Collins weighing in on whether Plattner should be in the race in the first place.
6: That's really up to the people of Maine. So we'll see what happens.
2: Huge Ukrainian strikes today in St. Petersburg, the second round of strikes like this in just 2 days. ABC chief foreign correspondent Ian Pannell says it comes amid Russia's annual forum, which kicked off yesterday.
7: On the first day of this forum taking place, we saw these images of plumes of black smoke arising from energy infrastructure around St. Petersburg. And this is part of a growing pattern I think we're seeing from the Ukrainians, increasing their intermediate range drone capability. They're also targeting logistics. For example, Crimea is having huge difficulties resupplying fuel and armaments to the military there.
2: The army is getting ready to execute its 4 death row inmates if ordered to do so by the president, according to a planning document reviewed by ABC News. If that happens, it would mark the first time in military executed convicted American inmates in more than a half century. You're listening to ABC News.
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11: I'm meteorologist Mace Michaels. Our stretch of warm temperatures will continue the next several days. We'll see a little tick up in humidity, highs in the 80s. Shower and storm chances return as well. I think that increases late Sunday night, carrying on over into early next week. Live bands and lakeside vibes. Don't miss the Worthington Windsurfing and Music Festival, coming up June 12th and 13th. We're sitting at 84 degrees right now.

Cool 103.5, the Lake's greatest hits, Elvin Bishop. Good afternoon. I'm Dave Brooks. Wrapping things up down at Target Field with the Twins and the Royals. You can catch the last of the rewind of the wrap-up, rather, on the FM dial 103.5. The Lake's greatest music hits until they rejoin on the FM dial are here. 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

0: Cool 103.5, the lake's greatest hits. Jimmy Buffett, good afternoon. I'm Dave Brooks. Have a fabulous rest of this hot summertime, first June weekend. I'm Dave Brooks, and good to go. Feels like Arizona here, says Mark Lindsay on Cool 103.5.
1: She must belong to San Francisco. She must have lost her way. Posting a poster of Poncho and Cisco one California day. She says she believes in a Robin Hood and Brotherhood and colors of green and gray.

San Francisco, I will be Gadjoué. I'll be the Count of Monte Cristo, you'll be the Countess May.

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1: 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Join us now as we set sail with Captain Stephen Sails. May you have fair winds and following seas as we play musical sunshine that is sure to please. Some call it yacht rock. 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

Cool 103.5, the Lake's greatest hits, Don Henley. The boys of summer kicking off the show this week. I know we're a couple weeks away from the official start of summer, but we don't pay attention to the calendars and stuff like that. It feels like summertime out there. Absolutely fantastic weather. This is the time to come alive in the Lakes area. I was getting my weekend started kind of early, and summer started early out at the wharf at Cross Lake earlier today from noon to three. Maybe I saw some of you out there. Our very own Logan Vio was doing a remote for Kona Beer, and I tagged along, had a little fun. Don't worry, I know what you're thinking. I'm stone sober as I do this, both hands are on the wheel. Welcome, everyone, again to another edition of Tropical Nights. I am your host, Captain Steven Sales, and for the next few hours or so, I'm going to play you some of the best yacht rock and smooth rock classics of the 70s, the 80s, and beyond. Yes, that's what we do here. I like to have a variety on the program. You'll hear some funk in there, some R&B. We do disco fever in the 7 o'clock hour as we get loose on the dance floor, drinks in hand, and I throw in some classic rock as well. But it is a design. There's a master plan, if you will. It's all about the flow and the vibe on this show. And I aim to please, that's for sure. Before we get rolling, I'd like to thank our great show sponsors for the season. They are Atwater Chevrolet, GMC, and Atwater Motors, Thielen Heating and Roofing, E.L. 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We thank them all so much for their support of this program. And now, without further ado, I invite you to grab that cold beverage of choice, put on your flip-flops, put your feet up. Let's enjoy some of the best music in history together, shall we? Like this one from Chicago. Does anybody really know what time it is? We do. It's time for Tropical Nights.

Cool 103.5, the Lake's Greatest Hits, Chicago. Does anybody really know what time it is? Yes, I do, actually. It's about 10 after 5. Steven Sales here with you. That goes all the way back to 1969 when they were known as the Chicago Transit Authority. Holy smokes. Yeah, debut album from Chicago. Steven Sales here with you. It is a lovely day outside, wouldn't you agree? So does Bill Withers. It's Tropical Nights.

Cool 103.5, the Lake's greatest hits. Bill Withers singing about that lovely day we're having here in the Lakes area. Stephen Sales here with you. Way back in college, a good friend of mine took me aside and looked me straight in the eye and gave me this sage advice. He said, "A player listens when a player speaks." I know. Think about that for a second. It's deep. It's philosophical, but it's so true. And I know this band subscribes to that theory, and we should all listen up. It's Player. It's Tropical Nights.

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1: Cool 103.5, the Lake's greatest hits, Billy Joel. It's still rock and roll to me. Absolutely, Billy. It's so true, right? Never goes out of fashion. That was a huge hit for Billy Joel. That comes off of his 1980 album, Glass Houses. Yeah, that song spent 2 weeks as the number one song on the Billboard Hot 100 that year, and also spent 11 total weeks in the top 10. Massive hit for Billy Joel, and so was that record, Glass Houses. That was the first Billy Joel album I ever owned. I bet a few of you out there raised your hand as well. Steven Sales here with you. How about we do something a little deeper from America? This is a great one from them. I don't play it as much as I should, but I'm going to play it for you now. This goes back to 2001. They put out a complete greatest hits compilation, and it featured, obviously, all of their classic material. But it featured two new songs at the time as well. This was one of them. Fits this show very well, I might add. A song called Paradise on Tropical Nights.

Cool 103.5, the Lake's Greatest Hits America with Paradise. Ooh, sounding good. Hope you enjoyed that one. Steven Sales with you. And Todd Rundgren, good friend of mine, he phoned me up here in the studio and said, look, I want to help your listeners out and give them a little bit of advice on their love life. And who are we to deny Todd Rundgren the chance to talk to you and sing to you, the listeners? So here he is with some advice for some of you on Tropical Nights.

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Cool 103.5, the Lake's greatest hits, Chris Cross with No Time for Talk. He's too busy, folks. Don't bother him. That from his 1983 second studio album entitled Another Page. That was Song 1, Side 1. Yes, indeed. A proper distinction there for Christopher Cross. And I got $5 in my pocket if you can guess who helped him out on that song doing background vocals. No, I'm not really going to let you guess that. That would be like taking money out of my wallet and lighting it on fire. It was Michael McDonald. You knew that already. You guys are too smart for me. Steven Sales here. How about something from the great Bob Welch? Sentimental Lady. It's Tropical Nights.

Cool 103.5, the Lake's greatest hits, Orleans. Dance with me, please. I know it's hot out. I have deodorant on. It's good. It's got the antiperspirant and the deodorant. So double protection. Steven Sales with you. This next one is a little bit deeper of a dive into the Electric Light Orchestra catalog. I've played it on the show a few times. This is one of my favorites. A hidden gem off of their 2001 album Zoom. That at the time was a reunion album of sorts. Jeff Lynne basically relaunched ELO after some legal disputes, some hiatus years. There was another incarnation out there during that intervening years called ELO 2, which he didn't condone. So it was a big mess. But this was Jeff Lynne properly relaunching what was rightfully his and put out just a fantastic album in Zoom. This song is from that. It's called Stranger on a Quiet Street. It's Tropical Nights.

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Cool 103.5, the Lake's greatest hits, Genesis, Home by the Sea. Going back to 1983 and their eponymous studio album of that year. Steven Sales with you. Paul McCartney and Wings ask, what's wrong with silly love songs? Answer, not a damn thing on this show. It's Tropical Nights.

Cool 103.5, the Lake's greatest hits, Paul McCartney and Wings with Silly Love Songs. 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I got an email in my personal inbox from HBO Max. You know those emails that kind of tell you about their upcoming programming for the month. And this caught my eye, a documentary on Earth, Wind, and Fire. Yes. It's entitled Earth, Wind, and Fire, To Be Celestial versus That's the Weight of the World. Whoa. Maybe they'll explain that title a little bit more in the documentary. They'd probably take a little time to do that. That'd be great. It looks absolutely fantastic, all kidding aside. It debuts tomorrow, June 7th, on HBO Max. And, you know, it got me to thinking. We play a lot of Earth, Wind, and Fire on Cool 103.5. I play a fair amount here on Tropical Nights. And why not do two in a row, I figure, from Earth, Wind, and Fire? It's my show. I can do what I want. Jeez. So here it is. Two in a row from Earth, Wind, and Fire. We'll start it out with Sing a Song. We'll go right into September. How about that? Here they are on Tropical Nights.

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Cool 103.5, the Lake's Greatest Hits, Toto, Waiting for Your Love from Toto 4. Steven Sales here. And a couple weeks ago, I played the classic Spinners song, I'll Be Around, their R&B hit from years gone by. And I'm on record as saying that that's my favorite version of that song. But there are a number of other good covers of it out there by different artists. And I have to say, this one that I'm going to play for you, this version, comes damn close to the Spinners song. And it's by Hall & Oates. So if anybody could pull it off, it'd be Daryl Hall singing it, that's for sure. This from their 2004 album, Our Kind of Soul. It had a couple of new tracks on it at the time from them, and then 14 cover versions of different R&B classics that influenced them, one of which is this Spinners song, I'll Be Around. So here they are with their rendition of it. You be the judge. It's Hall & Oates. It's Tropical Nights.

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Cool 103.5, the Lakes' greatest hits, Little River Band, with the other guy. Great one from the Little River Band there, from their 1982 greatest hits album that we all know and love. That was one of two new songs that was on the greatest hits compilation they released. And it was a way for them to introduce their new lead singer at the time, John Farnham. And that was one of the songs that he was featured on. It was pretty common, actually, back then. Bands would put out greatest hits albums and use that as a vehicle to sprinkle in a couple of new tracks as well. To give you a little something-something, I had an example of that earlier in the show with America and their song Paradise. Stephen Sales here with you. Styx now on Tropical Nights.

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